0: I don't know. It reminded me, like, I had a friend the other day. He said, I could never hang out with a gay guy because I'd be afraid that he'd start hitting on me. I was like, wow, that is really offensive. But good on you for the body positivity. I have never thought any of my gay friends wanted a piece. I always felt they'd treat me the same way straight women have treated me, you know what I mean? I've had some bad luck dating in my life, but I shouldn't complain, because recently it was going better. I actually got engaged, you guys. Recently engaged. Thank you. Thank you. I finally found someone who thinks this is attractive. Finally found a girl who's into a guy who looks like if Russell from Up got a liberal arts degree. So that's good. I wrote my thesis on how problematic Up is. She's actually in the crowd right now, my fiance. Give it up for Sarah, my fiance, who's here. She's wonderful. I love her so much. I love you. I love you, Sarah. I am nervous about being married, though, a little bit, because I'm new at relationships. There's still so much I have to learn. You know what I mean? Like, I don't know if you know, but like, what's like a sweet romantic thing to say to your significant other while you're making out to the Ted Bundy tapes? Do you know? I haven't figured that one out yet, you know? All I could come up with is, I promise I won't murder you. Which, whispering it was my first mistake. I shouldn't have whispered it. That was not a good decision. The only thing worse than whispering, I'm not gonna murder you, is yelling, I'm not gonna murder you. Right, like the optimal volume for the phrase, I'm not gonna murder you, is like, silent, actually. Don't say it. Just don't say it. No.
1: So I got glasses. That's the short of it, sir. I got glasses, and what I can see clearly now is that I have a black dot in the middle of my eye floating around. And I went to the doctor. I was freaking out. Thought I was going to die. What is this, a brain cloud? What the heck is it? And he said, oh, you don't got to worry about that. That's called a floater.

0: You went to medical school for 12 years and you're gonna pull floater out on me? My copay is $100. Can you at least give me a word that ends in itis or osis? I feel like I'm getting ripped off with floater. It's a real thing. I didn't know that. A piece of cartilage floating around your eye. Just gonna be there till it's not. That was the prognosis. That was the first time in my life they didn't want to fix anything, you know? Usually you want to fix it, do whatever. I was like, it's gonna get worse from here on out. Those were the words that I felt like I heard. Because she was just like, hey, you're gonna get 2 or 3 more of those. They'll become friends. You can play music, shake your head around during Christmas. Be like one big snow globe. I don't know. Well, I woke up a couple weeks ago, I had a bruise on my side. Didn't run into anything, didn't get hit by anything. Just got a bruise from supporting my own weight at night, apparently. Sleeping is too much for me at this point. This might be my last show, is what I'm telling you, folks.
1: And spotteth twice they the camels before the third hour. And so the Midianites went forth to Ram Gilead in Kadesh Bilgameth, by Shor Ether Regalion to the house of Gash Bil Bethuel Basda, he who brought the butter dish to Belshazzar and the tent peg to the house of Rashomon. And there slew they the goats, yea, and placed they the bits in little pots. Here endeth the lesson.
2: Let us praise God. O Lord.
3: Oh, you are so big. So absolutely huge. Gosh, we're all really impressed down here, I can tell you.
4: Gosh, we're all really impressed down here, I can tell you.
3: Forgive us, O Lord, for this our dreadful toadying. But you're so strong and, well, just so super. Now, 2 boys have been found rubbing linseed oil into the school cormorant. Now, some of you may feel that the cormorant does not play an important part in the life of the school, but I would remind you that it was presented to us by the corporation of the town of Sudbury to commemorate Empire Day, when we try to remember the names of all those from the Sudbury area who so gallantly gave their lives to keep China British. So from now on, the cormorant is strictly out of bounds. Oh, and Higgins, apparently your mother died this morning. Chaplain?

0: Oh, I have a new belt, because my old belt looked like it was tortured on Game of Thrones. I don't know what happened to it. I think it's because I don't like to give up on the belt hole. I'm like, we're still good. And my poor belt was like, I could have been a watch band for David Beckham. But a belt for a fat guy serves a different purpose. A thin person wears a belt to hold up their pants. These pants aren't going anywhere. A fat guy just wears a belt as a distraction. Distracting from the fact that this is all the same surface. It's just a mini equator separating the northern hemisphere from the southern blob. And the wider the belt, the greater the illusion. That's just science. That's why Santa's belt is like a conveyor belt. It's not even holding up his pants, it's keeping his jacket closed. And we're leaving cookies out for that slob? Of course, Santa wears suspenders under his coat. Suspenders, the last stop for the fat guy. Because eventually the gut gets so big, the pants need to be suspended. Like a bridge. The belt no longer fits across the equator. It must be buckled underneath. Instead of holding up the pants, it drags them down. Because every action has an equal opposite reaction. Forcing one to choose between suspenders or a lifetime of plumber jokes.
1: She wants me to get in shape. That's like, you know, I'm in bad shape. I always tell people to, I'm always like, I gotta get back in shape, man. I've never been in shape. Ever. Like that's, you know, people are like, if I could get back to my 20s, like I would have to be like, if I could get back to 7, I guess, maybe. Like, I think I did okay at 7. When I choose workouts that I can't do. I don't do anything I will follow. Like, I won't just be like, hey, let's not eat McDonald's every day, Nate. I'll be like, what are the Navy SEALs doing? I should just do what they do. Like, I should find out. I see all the workout TV commercials. Like, I saw P90X. I was like, oh, I'll do that. You know, it's 90 days. Let's just get it over with. Like, I can do that work. I can't do that work. You have to be in He-Man shape to do that workout. I realized I couldn't do it because, like, when I saw the commercial, they always show like a before body, then an after body. Like once they showed the before body, I was like, oh, I would kill to look like that guy. That guy looks unbelievable. Does the before body guy have a DVD? Like how did he get to that? I've signed up for classes. I went for a kickboxing class. I went. I liked it. I loved it. It was at a Jewish community center. Like, they're really good at kickboxing. They just don't brag about it like everybody else. No, it was me and 2 70-year-old women. That's all that was in the class. Just us. We would just kick our hearts away for 10 minutes or so, and then we would just gossip. And that was my speed. I could handle that. I signed up for a mixed martial arts class. I went one day. I don't know how to fight. I didn't want to fight. I just go in there. I'm 33. I just want to do some kind of formal training. The first day I go in, they just pair me up with some 16-year-old kid that wants to fight for a living and wasn't raised by human parents. And they're like, why don't y'all just go at it? And you're like, oh, I don't know, man. I think it's because we have different goals. Maybe that's why we should not go at it. I think he's trying to learn how to hunt for... And I just want you not be able to see my nipples through my shirt. So we should do levels. Have y'all thought of levels at all? Has anybody thought of levels?
2: Make some noise if you love to clean your ears with Q-tips. We got a couple of freaks in the crowd. It's the best. I love it. I love it. Especially if you waited a few days and you know it's gonna be a good one. I get so pumped. Take a hot shower first. Get it steamed up.
3: Steam it.
2: Get it. Relax, you know, take your time. I start in the outer year, just kind of tease myself a little bit, like, ooh. It's so dirty. And then I'm like, you know, I know the box says don't do this, but just a tip. You can't help yourself. You grind it.

0: gently, deeper and deeper until you get to that point where pleasure and pain become one and the same. Like, whoa. I know that's bad for me. And then you take it out and you look at it. You want to see, what did I make? What's my legacy? Dirty, you know. It is. It's very fulfilling. It's weird because if I take it out and it's still clean, I'm like, oh, it felt so real. I was at the drugstore and I got the wrong floss. I got the unwaxed floss. I don't know why they make that stuff. And then I realized it's to teach you a lesson. Because I was using what I got. It was so rough. It was so harsh. A piece of it broke off. It got stuck in my teeth. I didn't know what to do. It's already floss. You can't fight floss with floss. I had to eat some corn.
1: Our early attempts at a tractor beam went through several preparations. Preparations A through D were a complete failure. But now, ladies and gentlemen, we finally have a working tractor beam, which we shall call Preparation H. What?
2: Why don't you just call it Operation Ass Cream, you ass?
1: I'm sorry, did you want some ice cream?
2: Yes, I'd love some chocolate ass cream.
1: Perhaps later.
3: Dr. Evil, I love your plan.
1: Yeah, eh?
4: Yeah, Herr Doctor, it's a really good plan.
1: Yes, Frau, on the whole, I think Preparation H feels good. What is it now?
2: No, nothing. You know what? I agree. Preparation H does feel good, on the whole.
1: Well, I'm glad we're spreckensy the same lingety.

Oh yeah, Cucumba by Maccabee. Macca, and then off of the album Health is Wealth. And that does wrap up our health segment here at the Watering Hole. I am Andrew all day long. Thank you so much for tuning in. Super grateful to be here.

0: super high above Hanalei Valley, deep in the jungle, in our little fort, in our little, what do you want to call it? It's a clubhouse. It's a veritable clubhouse, and we're loving it here. It's a rainy day. Been raining all day, pretty much, off and on, but man, early this morning, it rained. I mean, it rained. 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
6: Three, five, four, five, Cassius Clay, here I come.
7: Like a butterfly and sting like a bee. Hey! Rumble, young man, rumble. Hey!

0: You, George Foreman, all of you chumps are going to bow when I whip him. All of you. I know you got him. I know you got him, Dick. But the man's in trouble. I'm going to show you how great I am.
1: Float like a butterfly and sting like a bee. The late, great Muhammad Ali. Oh, my goodness. Oh, man, I was so lucky to be able to see him fight. Wow, that was those were heady times back in the day, back in New York City, Madison Square Garden. Just me and my mom, we would go to the fights. Very weird. Very weird story, very weird family. Only the women in our family actually went to the fights. My mom, my grandma, my great-grandma. They were all fight aficionados, and nobody else wanted to go, so I went with my mom, and we went all over the place and watched grown men beat the crap out of each other. It was a bonding moment, a mother-son, you know, typical mother-son thing. So let's see, what are we doing? Well, I'll tell you what we're doing. I can't believe you're even having to ask. Everybody should already know this. It's National Moth Week, everybody.
2: Now, not all your material
1: comes.
2: Hold
1: on, Norm, just hold on. That's not cool. I said it's National Moth Week. Yeah, give it up for the moth. I've got a moth in my place that is like the size of my head. It's black and it only comes out at night. And the thing, it looks like a bat. The thing is massive. I can't believe it. And it's so weird. It's weird. I've never seen a moth like this. It only comes out at night and it's really not about the light. It's something else. It might even be a bat, but I don't think it is a bat. I don't. So, National Moth Week, here we go. We're going to kick things off with Not a Rien. And this is Norm MacDonald's moth joke, but it's not actually the moth joke. It's a song about the moth joke. Enjoy. I said enjoy. Why won't you enjoy? Enjoy. Get it on, yeah.
3: That was on my last flap.

0: from the news. Is that right?
1: You know, my strongest material comes from real life.
0: Real life?
1: Like, for instance, today I was driving in a car. Mm-hmm. You were kind enough to bring a car to bring this old chunk of coal here to the studio.
0: We send cars for our guests, yes.
1: Yeah, so I got in it, and I get material that way. So my driver.
0: What do you mean? How do you get material that way? You get in the car, and what happens?
1: My driver tells me a joke.
0: The driver we sent to pick you up told you a joke.
1: Yeah.
0: And you're going to tell it now on the show.
1: Yeah, that's how I get a lot of my material.
0: Okay. Why don't we just have him on next time?
1: That guy. Oh, wait till you hear me do it. So the guy, he goes, I'll be the guy.
0: Okay.
1: A moth goes into a podiatrist's office.
0: A moth goes into a podiatrist's office. Right.
1: You are correct. A moth goes into a podiatrist's office, mm-hmm. and the podiatrist's office says, "What's the problem?" And the moth says, "What's the problem? Where do I begin, man?" He goes, "I go to work for Gregory Linovich, and all day long I work." Honestly, Doc, I don't even know what I'm doing anymore. I don't even know if Gregory Linovich knows. He only knows that he has power over me, and that seems to bring him happiness. But I don't know. I wake up in a malaise, and I walk here and there. And the podiatrist says, "Oh, yeah?" And the moth goes, "Yes." And he goes, "At night, I sometimes wake up, and I turn to a lady in my bed that's on my arm, a lady that I once loved, Doc. I don't know where to turn to. My youngest, Alexandria. She fell in the cold of last year. Mm-hmm. The cold took her down, as it did many of us." And this is the hardest pill to swallow, Doc. My other boy, Gregorio Ivanilidovich. I no longer love him. As much as it pains me to say, when I look in his eyes, all I see is the same cowardice that I catch when I take a glimpse of my own face in the mirror. If only the cowardice was stronger, then perhaps I could bring myself to reach over to that cocked and loaded gun that lays on the bedside behind me. And in this hellish facade, once
0: how long a drive was this?
2: Seriously.
0: Do you live in the valley? Where do you live? Please, sorry.
1: He says, "Doc, sometimes I feel like a spider, even though I'm a moth, just barely hanging onto my web with an everlasting fire underneath me. I'm not feeling good." And so the doctor says, "Moth, man, you're troubled. But you should be seeing a psychiatrist. Why on earth did you come here?" And then the moth said, "Because the light was on."
2: I love you, Norm.
3: I've been to a lot of cool places. I went to Guantanamo, which was cool. I did a show for the Navy there, and it was cool. We went there. It's a tropical island. They have all kinds of crazy wildlife there. Like, they have iguanas that get like 6 feet long. And they have these things there. They look like giant guinea pigs. They're like this big, and they run around the island. And I was asking the guy we were with, I said, "What do you call those? Like, what are they?" And he goes, "We call them banana rats." Yeah, and I said, "Do you call them banana rats because they eat bananas?" And he goes, "No, we call them banana rats because their poop is the size and shape of a banana." Yeah. I was like, "Oh my gosh, I'm a banana rat."

back at you. His first one. It's all right. I never knew. All right. All right. Testing the waters. Medium. We flew to Guantanamo from the naval base in Jacksonville, and we flew on a C-12, which is a naval plane that seats 7 people, including the pilots. Yeah, I was sitting right behind the pilot, like, how's the flying going? Can you feel my breath on your neck? Can I fly the plane? Back up? Okay, I'll back up. I don't need to sit this close, I realize that now. Right. And we flew there from Jacksonville, and that's like a normal airport, it's a big naval airport, and we had to check in as though we were at a regular airport. And there was 4 of us going, and the lady at the desk asked every single one of us very loudly in front of a bunch of people how much we weighed. And I was last. Yeah, she gets to me, she's like, how much do you weigh? I was like, I don't know, the most. I was like, put me down for 2 people, please. I would like 2 human tickets. And she goes, well, we need to know because we need to know how much fuel to put in the plane. And I was like, all of it. Just fill her up. How about that? How about we don't chance it? How about you do that? Like, I will siphon the gas out of the other planes and carry on as my luggage. Like, are we at 10,000 feet yet?

0: We have the Holy Hand Grenade.
1: Yes, of course. The Holy Hand Grenade of Antioch. This is one of the six Maynard carries with him. Brother Maynard, bring up the Holy Hand Grenade.

0: How does it, how does it work?
1: I know not, my liege.
2: Consult the Book of Armaments.
3: Armaments, chapter 2, verses 9 to 21.
4: And St. Attila raised the hand grenade up on high, saying, O Lord, bless this thy hand grenade, that with it thou mayst blow thine enemies to tiny bits in thy mercy.
5: In thy mercy.
4: And the Lord did grin, and the people did feast upon the lambs and sloths and carp and anchovies and orangutans and breakfast cereals and fruit bats and large...
3: Skip a bit, brother.
4: And the Lord spake, saying, First shalt thou take out the holy pin, then shalt thou count to three, no more, no less. Three shall be the number thou shalt count, and the number of the counting shall be three. Four shalt thou not count, neither count thou two, excepting that thou then proceed to three. Five is right out. Once the number three, being the third number, be reached, then lobbest thou thy holy hand grenade of Antioch towards thy foe, who, being naught in my sight, shall snuff it.
3: Amen.
0: Amen. Amen. Right. One, two, five!
2: Freezer!
0: Three!
6: I'm not a very political comedian. I actually didn't vote, which I know what you're all feeling right now. You're saying, if you don't vote, you don't have the right to complain, which is not how complaining works. At all. But here's the thing, no matter who you vote for, somebody's gonna get mad at you. Even I thought I might vote third party last time around. People give you a hard time about that. They're like, John, you shouldn't support someone who has no chance of winning. And I live in Utah, so I deal with a lot of jazz fans who tell me this. I love that got more booze than polio.

0: great. I love you guys. But that's just a terrible attitude to have about anything, right? Don't support someone who can't win. Imagine a sports movie with that, like the movie Rudy, where he's like, I want to play for Notre Dame. You'll never play for Notre Dame, Rudy. Okay. Or imagine if those people wrote inspirational calendars. It's like, if it seems impossible, it is. Give up. I don't think Martin Luther King said that. But I'm not that political, like I said. And one of the reasons for that is I came from a very politically diverse family, right? My mother's a Republican, my dad's a Democrat, I have siblings who are libertarian anarchists and socialists. Basically, my family's policy on political beliefs is the same as the Pirates of the Caribbean's policy on accents. Right? She's like, yeah, do whatever you want, as long as it's crazy, do whatever you want. Like, if you go to Thanksgiving at my house, you'll hear people saying stuff like, the last thing they will learn in this life is that taxation is theft. Followed by, you best start believing in welfare states. You're in one. You can tell by that movie, I'm a big movie guy. Any movie fans in the audience? Yeah, any horror movie fans in the audience? Good. I used to be very scared of horror movies as a little kid. Very scared. Not so much anymore. I don't think I would die in a horror movie. You know what movie I think I would die in? A Wrinkle in Time. That movie. Because in that movie, the only way to defeat the bad guy is to, like, learn to love yourself in spite of your flaws. And I can't do that. I would die. I'm dead meat. Right? Or like the never-ending story where they go through that swamp where if you're too sad, you drown, I'd be a goner. I would. Because here's the thing. The bar for how sad you have to be to drown isn't even that high. The horse drowns, all right? Like, I feel like I'm sadder than most horses. You know? I've just never met a horse and been like, yeah, that guy's got problems. Get that man a sugar cube. He's had a rough day.
1: Now go stand in the corner and think about what you did.

0: sabotage.
1: Sabotage. There, it's pretty fast. Okay, that's right. That was Tay Tay. And you're probably asking yourself, self, is there any way that Andrew from the Watering Hole just bookmarked his first hour with a couple of Tay Tay tunes? I did. That's exactly what happened. Does that blow your mind? It is top of the hour here in our jungle fort, high above Hanalei Valley. This is KKCR Hanalei, KAQA Kilauea. 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
1: 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You are tuned into The Watering Hole with Andrew. I am Andrew. 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Super easy to do. 808-826-7774. Operators are standing by. We will help write, edit, record, and produce, and then put your special event or business on the air. It is our pleasure to do so. We serve the community. That is our whole thing. It's all hyper local, and we want to support everybody out there. Give everybody a voice out there. That's what we really are all about. A platform, a veritable platform. Okay, so what are we celebrating in this next bit? Well, I'm going to tell you, unfortunately, apparently, and the views and opinions may, you know, July is not a lucky month for weddings. That's the word. I'm just going to say it for all of you out here getting married in July. Good luck to you. Maybe throw some rice over your shoulder instead of the first, because you're going to need it. All right. So this is all about relationships. This next like 15 minutes is what it is.
6: 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Your knowledge of scientific biological transmogrifications is only outmatched by your zest for kung fu treachery.

0: Hello, bud pie. How about a date? Oh, the adoration. Oh, the je vous adore. The je t'aime à vous, c'est ma sugar, n'est-ce pas? You are my peanut. I am your brittle. Getting there is half the fun.
1: I appreciate everybody being here. It's very special to come and do a show for everybody. I like talking to people after the show too. One time it was a little weird. One time a guy came up to me after a show and he was like, I don't want to be a stalker. Well, don't say that. Right. At least don't open with it. Yeah. Like, wait until I'm in your basement. Like, stalking isn't something that sounds better if you get a bit. Little stuff, food on your shirt, and you have a job interview, and they're like, what would you say is your biggest weakness? You can just be like, condiments, you know? I don't know, that could help get you the job. Like, oh yeah, you got mustard right here. You're hired, we're gonna call you the colonel for 6 years, because we love Clue as an office. You can't bring up stalking in a job interview, even if it is your biggest weakness. That would be insane, right? Like, what would you say is your biggest weakness? Well, you know, sometimes, I'll see a girl, and I'm too shy to go talk to her. So, you know, I follow her. And I'd have to say that's my biggest weakness right now. Sometimes I do 2 desserts before bed, but after a lot of reflecting, I'd say stalking takes the cake. Any other questions? I have one. When do I start? I know what kind of car you drive and where you live. I don't know. I didn't think that the guy was a stalker. Like, he didn't look. But I don't really know what a stalker looks like, you know, because they're usually in the shadows or whatever. Just... Like, whenever I hear the word stalker, I just picture the guy from the old neighborhood watch signs, you know? Right? He's like leaning forward. He's glaring at you. He's wearing a fedora for some reason. Like...

0: Like he's a 1920s gangster or an angry Jason Mraz. Like, is that the threat in the neighborhood? Just a man sprinting down the street at night being like, I won't hesitate. No more, no more. I'm yours. The guy clarified right away. He was like, I don't want to be a stalker, but I saw a video of your YouTube, and that's why I came to the show tonight. Huh. Well, real quick, like, who taught you how to talk to people? Which parent in your life was like, whenever you meet someone new, say the scariest thing first? I guess that's not stalking, that's advertising, right? That's why I put it on YouTube, so people know to come to the show. That'd be like if you went to McDonald's and they're like, what would you like? And you're like, I don't want to be a stalker. But I heard the McRib is back.
1: Did you propose on one knee? Did you get on one knee when you proposed? You did? I tried to, Greg, but my apartment was so small, I physically couldn't do it. I literally was like, I love you, and then I sat on the stove. So it wasn't romantic, really. But I'll say this, any walk of life, I don't care who you are, every time in your life you're on one knee, you are in a great situation. But every time you're on both, you're in a bad situation. One, proposing to your girlfriend, great. Two, begging your wife, not great. One, getting knighted, awesome. Two, getting beheaded, not great. One, listening to an inspirational halftime speech by your favorite football coach. Two, I can't tell that in Provo. Can't tell it. That would be major filter time. That would be major filter. Let's just pretend I didn't say that. Tell you what, though, I love being married. I kind of miss being single in a way, just because it's just such a simple life. Single people won't say that, but they don't know what they're talking about. It's really, like, my wife and I went camping for 3 days. That took a month to pack for. That's married packing. Single guys have no clue what I'm talking about, because single guys pack for every trip they've ever gone on, like they just found out Hitman is after them. They pack lightning, but they pack like Indiana Jones. It's just, oh, I'm going to a wedding. All right, revolver khakis. They're good. And half the time when single people are packing, maybe women too, they pack at like 4 a.m. and they have no memory of what they packed. It's like the hotel welcome basket. They're like, oh, what I bring with me? Oh, a super soaker. I brought a huge water gun and a burrito. That's what I've got. Friends like, hey, we're gonna go out to eat someplace nice. What are you gonna wear? It's like, I guess a fitted sheet. And a snorkel, that's all I thought to bring. I'm 14, guys. I'm 6'4". You ever go shoe shopping and they don't believe your size? That always kills me. When they're like, what size are you? I've been a 9 for years. You know what? Shut up. Can you put your bare foot into this medieval raccoon trap for me? Yeah, you are a 9.
2: Can't date. Don't date anymore. Can't do it. I'm retired. Done it poorly for many years. I can't do it anymore. Not allowed. Okay. Gonna become a mushroom on... It's fine. One time, I met a guy on the bus, and he sat next to me, and he said, I like your backpack. And I said, thank you. And he said, I would like to take you out on one date. And I said, oh, that would be very nice. This is sweet. So me and this man, well, he offered to take me to Eastside Mario's, so you know he has some money. Think that cannelloni's cheap? He's got some money. We're there, we get our... They say, what would you like? Would you like something to drink? I said, I would like water. He said, no tap water. Because, you know, they put fluoride in it to control your mind. And I said, uh-huh. He said, can I trust you? And I said, probably. He goes on this rant about how the water is tainted with mind control stuff and

0: the sky and that Queen is a lizard person, and I didn't say anything because I am a coward. Got up mid-meal, took off, never saw him again. So either he's a ding-dong or they got him.
1: All right, I adopted as a single mom, so I still get to date, which is nice. I'm not like most women. I don't like big guys. All these women like these big guys to protect them. I like them little. In case a fight breaks out, I got a chance. Yeah, basically, I date guys I think I can take. I don't like hairy guys, though. I tried it. I dated a little hairy guy once. He'd take a bath at my house. It looked like the sewer backed up. All that fur floating on the water. Just wanted to snap a cigarette butt into there. Then I'd have to wait for the tub to dry, and then vacuum. I'd write things. Welcome. Want a relationship, not a plumbing problem.
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3: Like a great blue salmon of justice, the mighty Tick courses upstream to the very spawning grounds of evil.
2: The very spawning grounds of evil! The blue salmon of justice! Oh, the Tick, what an amazing show that was. So, speaking of, what do you say, cruising upstream against the tide of injustice? Well, I'll tell you what we are going to do. We're going to celebrate all things travel, like the Tick, where he's coursing through the river. We're going to kick things off with a little Cool in the Gang, a little Jungle Bug Ass.

0: Yeah, the only weird part, I was in Europe 6 weeks. The only weird part of being out there is being the American. I don't know if you've ever been in that situation. It's weird. You were like, now I represent America. I now represent 350 million people. And I'm not a good representative. I'm not good. All these people from other countries had a lot of questions, and I was just like, I don't know. I didn't do that. That's all I could say. And it's intimidating when you talk to people from other countries because they know all about us. And I don't know anything about them because I grew up here. We don't learn about other countries. I went to 12 years of public school. All I learned is that we're number one, apparently. That's all I learned. Every year was that, like, we're number one. And I'm like, hell yeah, we are. I think maybe around fourth or fifth grade, I'm like, what about those other countries on that map? And they're like, don't worry about them. Because they are not number one. I'm like, good to know. Shouldn't we know something, though? Like, what if we travel? Won't we look stupid? Yeah, you will. So get ready for that. It was intimidating. I had this guy from Germany. He just straight up asked me, he goes, why is your president a TV billionaire? And I'm like, well, because we like watching TV. And he was on it. He had a show where he fired celebrities, and we like that. Because those people are better than us, and he would go, you're fired. And we'd be at home going, yeah, suck on that, Dennis Rodman. It was fun. And then after a few years, we're like, what if he was really in charge? Instead of just for pretend, what if he was like actually in charge of stuff? So we made him the president. And now we're all just like, oh. He's really in there. Can't change the channel. He's on every channel. It's a good time.
1: Morning.
2: Oh, good morning. Have you come to arrange a holiday or would you like a blowjob?
1: Pardon?
2: Ah, you've come to arrange a holiday.
1: Yes, that's right.
2: Sorry. Now, where were you thinking of going?
1: India.
2: Ah, one of our adventure holidays.
1: Yes, that's right.
2: Well, you better see Mr. Bounder about that. Mr. Bounder, this gentleman is interested in the India Overland.
1: Ah.
2: And nothing else.
3: Hello, I'm Bounder of Adventure.
1: Hello, my name's Smoke Too Much.
3: What?
1: My name's Smoke Too Much, Mr.
3: You'd better cut down a little then.
1: I'm sorry.
3: You'd better cut down a little then.
1: Oh, I see. Smoke too much, so I'd better cut down a little then.
3: Yes! Oh dear. I suppose you get people making jokes about your name all the time, eh?
1: No, actually, it never struck me before. Smoke too much.
3: Anyway, about the holiday.
1: Yeah, I saw your advert in the New York Times, Bullis.

0: section.
1: The what?
0: The bulla section.
1: The colour section.
0: Yes, that's right. I'm afraid I can't pronounce the letter B.
1: C.
0: Yes. It's all due to a trauma I suffered when I was at Bulumbia University. I went to Boney Island for a weekend and I was attacked by a bat.
1: A cat?
0: No, a bat.
1: I see. Well, couldn't you say the letter K?
0: Oh, yes, khaki, kettle, Kipling, Kuwait, King's Bollage, Bainbridge.
1: Well, why didn't you say the letter K instead of the letter C?
0: What, you mean spell buller with a K?
1: Absolutely.
0: Colour?
1: Yes.
0: Oh, it's very good. I never thought of that before. What a silly bunt.
1: Now then. Now, about the holiday, Mr. Spurgeon.
0: Yes, well, I've been on package tours many times before, and so your advert really bought my eye.
1: Good, good.
0: Well, yes, I didn't know... Quite right. What's the point of going abroad if you're just another tourist carted around in buses, surrounded by sweaty mindless hosts from Kettering and Boventry, with their bloff baps and their bardigans and their transistor radios complaining about the TR they don't make it properly, do they?
1: Yeah.
0: And stopping at Endless Majork and Bodega selling fish and chips. And Watney's Red Barrel and Calamaris and Two Veg. Yeah. And sitting in their cotton sunfrock, squirting Timothy White sun cream all over their puffy, raw, swollen, purulent flesh because they overdid it on the first day.
1: Absolutely. What I recommend to you is something...
0: And being herded into endless Hotel Miramars and Bellevues and Bontin Entals with their international luxury modern roomettes and draft Red Barrel and swimming pools full of fat German businessmen pretending to be acrobats and forming pyramids and frightening the children and barging into the queues. And if you're not at your table spot on seven, you miss your bowl of Campbell's cream of mushroom soup, the first item in the menu of international cuisine.
1: Yes, well, you sound just the kind of person for us.
0: And every Thursday night, there's bloody cabaret in the bar, featuring some tiny emaciated dago with nine-inch hips. And some fat, bloated tart with their air brill cream down and a big ass presenting flamenco for foreigners. An adenoidal typist from Birmingham with flabby white legs and diarrhoea. Trying to pick up hairy, bandy leg, waiters call Manuel. And once a week, there's an excursion to the local Roman remains, waiting by cherryade and melted ice cream and bleeding Watney's Red Barrel.
1: Will you be quiet?
0: And one night, they take you to a typical restaurant with local atmosphere and colour. And you sit next to a party of people from Rillu, keep singing, Malagena, Malagena.
1: Shut your face.
0: And get cornered by some drunken greengrocer from Luton.
1: Please,
0: with an instamatic camera and Dr. Stone sandals and last Tuesday's Daily Express. And he drones on and on and on about how Ian Smith should be running this country and how many languages he not power can speak. And he throws up all over the Cuba Libras. Then sending tinted posters of places they don't realise they haven't even visited.
1: Please.
0: Wall at number 22, please, weather wonderful, food very greasy. But we have managed to find this tiny little place hidden away in the back.
1: Will you shut
0: cheese, honey and crisp, and the according to this place, maybe it's because I'm a Londoner. Then spending 4 days on the tarmac at Luton Airport on a five-day package tour with nothing to eat but British Airways sandwiches. You can't even get a glass of Watney's Red Barrel because you're still in England and the bloody bar closed.
1: Please, shut
0: thirsty. And the kids are crying and vomiting and breaking the plastic ashtray. And they keep telling you it'll only be another hour, but you know damn well you're still in Iceland. Has to come back to take a party of sweets in Yugoslavia before it come back and load you up at 3 a.m. in the morning. And then you sit on the tarmac for 4 hours because of unforeseen difficulties, i.e. the permanent strike of air traffic control. And when you finally get to Malaga Airport, everybody's swallowing into Viaform tablets and queuing for the bloody toilets, queuing for the bloody armed customs officers and queuing for the bloody bus that isn't there waiting to take you to the hotel that hasn't yet been built. And when you finally get to the half-built Algerian ruin called the Hotel del Sol, by paying half your holiday money to a licensed bandit in a taxi, there's no water in the pool, there's no water in the taps, there's no water in the bog, and there's only a bleeding lizard in the bidet, and half the rooms are double booked, and you can't sleep anyway because the permanent 24-hour drilling of the foundations of the hotel next door, and you're plagued by appalling apprentice chemists from Ealing pretending to be hippies, and middle-class stockbroker's wives from Isha busily buying identical holiday villas in suburban development plots. Meanwhile, the Spanish National Tourist Board promises you the raging cholera epidemic is merely a mild outbreak, Spanish tummy, rather like the previous outbreak in 1606 killed half Europe and decimated...
2: And now the Hawaiian moon phase. Aloha, today's moon phase is Ole Kukolu. This is the ninth day and moon of the Kaulana Mahina or the Hawaiian moon calendar. Mulching, weeding, and other tasks on the aina are best. Today is still considered to be an unproductive phase. Ole moons reminds us that it is a time for rejuvenation for the land, the ocean, as well as for ourselves. On the Kai, rough seas continue, although torch fishing near the shoreline will be good only in the evening.
3: The views and opinions expressed on this program are those of the speaker and do not necessarily represent those of KKCR staff, board, members, volunteers, or underwriters.
4: Here he comes! Any one of you lily-livered, bow-legged varmints care to slap leather with me? In case any of you get any ideas, you better know who you're dealing with. I'm the hootinest, tootinest, shootinest bobtail wildcat in the West. I'm the fastest gun north, south, east, and west of the Pecos. I'm the...
5: Yeah, shut up.
6: That's pretty much exactly how I feel when I deal with not knowing how to deal with technology, I gotta say. Rootinist, tootinist, I gotta say. Really, just shut up already. So I am Andrew, and we are sitting here high above Hanalei Valley in our little clubhouse, just kicking back by the watering hole. Everybody's hanging out and having a good, good time. I want to thank everybody who supports KKCR, your community radio station. This is it. This is what we got. This is almost all that's left of independent news media. It's dwindling down, folks. We're almost to the end. And speaking of that, you know, everything is so AI now. I got busted the other day. I was playing an AI blues tune. And somebody texted me and let me know, hey, did you know that's not a real person? I'm like, oh, yes, it is. And no, siree, Bob, it was not. And what a beautiful voice, but it wasn't real. I think they should definitely give us warning about that. I do. And so, I mean, along the lines of tech, are we celebrating tech in this next little segment, or are we lamenting tech? I don't know. I think like that scene in The Matrix where the counselor takes Neo down to the waste management and explains to him that, you know, eventually we're going to have to learn to live with the machine.

And personally, I am trying to get way less screen time. I would love to not look at

0: screens as much as I do, but it's very hard. It's almost impossible now to not look at the screen. You know, we've turned everything into a screen. Why did a watch have to become a screen? For what? It told the time. It was fine. It stopped us from having to squint at the sun and be like, I think it's 3. It's fine. But somebody was like, can I please get text messages, please? Right here. Don't make me reach into my pocket. It's horrifying in there. A book should be a relaxing thing, but we turn that into a screen. A book now is online. You can read. Why does a book have to be a screen? For what? Why does a book need the internet? There's people out there that are like, I need my book to be online, you know? Because what if I'm reading Treasure Island and I think, you know what? I could use an air fryer. What am I supposed to do? What if I'm reading Jules Verne and I realize my sweet potatoes could be crispier? I like a book, like a book, you know, like a book. They got different weights, they have different feels, they have different smells. You pick up some books, you're like, did John Grisham write this in piss? What happened to this thing? It is getting impossible to not look at a screen. Even if you tell somebody, look, you and me, we're just gonna go to a restaurant, we're not gonna look at our phones. We're just gonna look at each other's eyes, the screens of the soul. Then you go, all right, let me get a menu. You can't, it's gone, it's a screen. You have to scan a QR code to check the menu. And anytime I do that, now I'm on my phone. So they come to the table like, you ready to order? I'm like, I'm on Instagram. I have no idea what this restaurant has, okay? I'm on my discovery page. I'm looking at asses and chihuahuas right now. Not even restaurants, even like coffee shops and stuff. The screen on the wall, the menu on the wall is now a screen. That thing just turns into a small movie that you have to watch, you know? You walk in to check for the price of coffee, and before you can even see it, it flips over to just a short film of a small Guatemalan boy riding a donkey into town. Then there's another video of a mother pouring beans into a burlap sack. Like, cool, how much are the muffins? You can't. Thank you. A lot of places you can't pay with cash, right? They don't want it. You hand somebody cash, they look at you like, what are you, a pioneer? What do you want me to do with that? Mortimer, take your coins out of my face. So they push a screen at you, and a lot of people pay with their phone. So now there's just two screens going down on each other right there. Two screens 69ing so you can pay for clam chowder. It's insane. There are some places, some pharmacies and stuff, that the frozen food section, they've gotten rid of the doors, okay? And they've replaced them with digitized screens, letting you know what's inside the fridge. Do you guys remember how we used to know what was inside the fridge? The door was glass, it was glass! You can see through it, for God's sake. But some tech dork was like, but the frost is hard to see through. And we demand screens, demand them. We demanded self-checkout. It wasn't enough that the cashier could see that screen. We were like, spin it around, I wanna see what they see. What are they hiding from me back there? You think with self-checkout, we would've just got rid of cashiers, right? But we didn't. We now just make cashiers stand there beside the self-checkout. And we make them watch us do their job. That's a cashier's job now. Stand there and watch us mess up what they know how to do. And they always look so sad over there, hunched over, their arms crossed, like I used to ring things in like that. That's broccoli right through 306. I'll never forget.
1: God, I love that guy. Nathan McIntosh, he does not have enough stuff out there. His delivery is perfect. It's fantastic. Remember how we used to see stuff that was in the fridge? Yeah, it was glass. Okay, all right. So this is The Watering Hole with Andrew. I am Andrew. It has been such a pleasure to serve you. Sitting here very high above Hanalei Valley, deep in the jungle in our clubhouse fort, and super grateful, super, super fun to play. And thank you so much for tuning in. Let's see, we've got, coming up in about 15 minutes, Dr. Kihai with Equally Sovereign.
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3: The views and opinions expressed during this program are those of the speaker and do not necessarily reflect those of KKCR, its management, volunteers, board, or underwriters.
1: You know, just got to get that disclaimer in every possible chance I can, because you just don't know what I'm going to say. I know what I want to say, but I don't actually say it, which is, it's a blessing. It's a blessing. We're going to be celebrating all things school. School's coming up, coming right around the corner, just like that. Man, the year's over halfway. Pal, really, really wild how fast time goes.
4: How you coming on that novel you're working on? Huh? Got a big stack of papers there? Got a nice little story you're working on there? A big novel you've been working on for 3 years? Huh? Got a compelling protagonist? Yeah? Got an obstacle for him to overcome? Huh? Little story brewing there? Working on that for quite some time, huh? Yeah, talking about that 3 years ago. Yeah, been working on that the whole time. Nice little narrative, beginning, middle, and end. Some friends become enemies, some enemies become friends, yeah? At the end, your main character is richer for the experience, yeah? Yeah? Yeah, you got to... No, you deserve some time off.

0: And I'm not a very religious guy anymore, not religious at all. And then I'll tell people that, and they'll be like, yeah, me either. I'm an atheist. I believe in science. And I, here's the thing. I don't like science either. I believe in it. I just, it's too mean. Science ruins my day all the time. Like, I would love to jump on a trampoline, but science is like, hold your horses, fatso. We'll take you down. We're not bringing you back up. Science is so mean. Science does not care about whether you believe in it. And science will just take away things that you thought were a thing. Like, remember when Pluto used to be a planet? And then science is like, no. It's a dwarf planet. I'm like, well, excuse me, science. It still has the word planet in it. And it's like, dwarf planet, not a planet. Take it off the list. Ooh, keep that scientist away from people. Person, person. Sorry, buddy. I know you guys are like, oh, I don't want to laugh at that. There might be a Pluto in here somewhere. Yeah. Science is mean when you're fat. Science is so mean when you're fat. Like, I have stretch marks on my body. That's science. Just happened into my body. But I don't even like to think of them as stretch marks. I like to pretend that they're tattoos of flames. It's all over. They're on my legs, everywhere. If I take my shirt off in public, people are like, hey, man, who did your tats? I'm like, trans fats. They start as fats, but now they identify as stretch marks. And they can go into any bathroom they want. I have one friend, like, my diet is terrible, that's why I'm fat. I have one friend, his diet also terrible, but he's really skinny because he's got Crohn's disease. And I was like, oh man, how do I get that? He's like, Bill, you can't catch it. Either you have it or you don't. I'm like, yeah, right, give me some of your blood. And he's like, Bill, it's not a good disease. I poop my pants all the time. I'm like, yeah, so do I. At least you're skinny. Take it. You have shameful moments when you're a fat guy? Like, I went to Cedar Point one time. You already know this story. You know where the story's going. Like, you know. I get on the top drill dragster, and I sit down, and I try to pull the seatbelt across, and it wouldn't reach the buckle. And the girl's like, sir, if you can't buckle your seatbelt, you can't ride the ride. I'm like, just let me ride the ride. And she's like, sir, it's dangerous. You could get hurt. You could even die. I'm like, listen. I'd rather be remembered as the person that was killed on the roller coaster than as the person that was too fat to ride it. Yeah. Obviously, I didn't ride it. I'm alive. But one of the employees tried to make me feel better. They're like, oh, don't worry about it. LeBron James was here last week, and he didn't fit either. And I was like, do you think maybe it was for a different reason? Do you think maybe LeBron might have been too tall and not trying to stuff his love handles into different parts of his body? And she's like, I'm just trying to make you feel better. I'm like, well, it didn't work. I'm gonna go eat your food now.
1: And now, Mr. Robert Goulet reads from The Writings of Bart, the collected after-school blackboard writings of young Bart Simpson. Mr. Goulet.
2: I will not trade pants with others. I will not do that thing with my tongue. I will not Xerox my butt. A burp is not an answer. I will not pledge allegiance to Bart. I will not eat things for money. I will not bring sheep to class. I will not instigate revolution. My name is not Dr. Death.
1: To experience all of Bart's blackboard writings, watch every classic episode of The Simpsons.
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3: Good morning, and how's our big, brave motorcycle rider today, huh? Not too good, huh? Well, I got some news that ought to cheer you up. We're going to take a look at your wounds and see how they're doing. That's right. We're going to take off all that tape. That makes you happy, doesn't it? It's going to be quite a job, too, because you must have at least 5 miles of tape on you. Okay, fella, well, just settle down. This won't hurt. Nurse, better hold his hands. Yeah, orderly, hold his feet. Hold him down. Now, settle down, fella. Settle down. This isn't going to hurt now. Come on. You're a big, brave motorcycle rider, aren't you? That's right. Okay, let's have a look at him. Oh, that wasn't so bad, was it now, huh? Okay, come on, just a little more. There we go. There we go. A little bit more. There we go. Okay. Oh, one more. One more. Here we go. There you go. Nurse, I thought you were supposed to shave him before we took the tape on you. Okay. How's that, fella? Better? Huh? Okay. Snuck that one in on you, didn't I? Okay, let's have a look. Now, does it hurt when I do this? And when I do this? It does, doesn't it? Little tender there, is it? How about right here? How about here? How about this? How about this? How about Gucci, Gucci, Gucci, Gucci? All right, nurse. Tape him up again.

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5: Equally Sovereign is a show dedicated to promoting equal sovereignty for all in all ways, where we envision a world in which all peoples liberate each other and themselves from all forms of colonial or alien subjugation, domination, or exploitation. And once again, my name is Kiahi, and here we take a look at our kuleana to practice and promote equal sovereignty. And in doing so, we examine issues such as autonomy and self-governance, civil and political rights, and human rights, including the universal right of self-determination, as well as the responsibilities associated with those rights, both within and outside the Hawaiian context. As well as key current issues both locally and around the world, I also explore practical solutions to problems related to the systematic normalization of colonialism and alien domination, the prioritization of private ownership of surplus lands and other natural resources over human dignity, as well as the exploitation of societies and their resources for the benefit of a small minority of super wealthy individuals.
0: All right, folks. I thought maybe I might be getting a report today from Jimmy Trujillo, which went, I think he was going to go to the court, Fifth Circuit Court today, in the Hue. There was a hearing for Kanaka Public Charter School. There seems to be a court case involving, I don't know all the details, but I think it involves the land that Kanaka Public Charter School is leasing in order to have their school in Kekaha. So I think there was some maybe dispute as to renewing the lease, or like how much they would have to pay and so forth. And so it's a civil dispute, but I think because it affects Waikiki and one of our charter schools and education of Waikiki on Kauai, it became a public issue, basically, a community issue as well, where you have the landowner on one side and, you know, the laws that govern contractual relationships, and then you have this charter school Kanaka Charter School, which I don't believe that Kanaka Public Charter School is a immersion school, but it's still a charter school, and it's serves our community in on the west side, and also many members of the Native Hawaiian community as well, in particular people from Niihau and their ohana. So it is an issue. Again, I don't know what happened today at the hearing. I thought I might be hearing from Jimmy Trujillo, because I think he was going to go. I wasn't able to go. I had another engagement. But yeah, I guess that's happening. If anybody knows anything about that hearing and you want to call in and share, I'll be happy to discuss that on air and you know, get you on live on the air so you can share with our listeners what maybe the outcome of that, or if you know anything about the subject matter of this hearing involving Kanaka Public Charter School, and you can inform us. That would be cool. The phone number, if you choose to call in, is 826-7771. That's 808-826-7771. So yeah, but otherwise, not sure what's going on. Obviously, there's a lot of energy right now politically. We have it's election season, where you have the elections for county council, some of the Hawaii state representatives, mayor, lieutenant governor, and on the national level you have as well members of Congress. Yeah, so there's a lot of campaigning going on. I've been seeing like a lot of like YouTube advertisements, and a lot of signs, and interesting, a lot of people I see on these signs, I mean, I've never even heard of them, and all of a sudden they're, you know, asking for the votes from the community, and like, not even sure how long these people, you know, have lived on Kauai or been members of this community, but yeah, a lot of them have never seen them before. And not to say that they're that means that they're not members of the community, but it does seem like a lot of people are just kind of coming out of the woodwork, which I guess that's good in a way. It means people are you know, interested in participating in government on the one hand. It could also mean that, you know, there's capital backing people that, you know, are interested because they're, you know, supported financially by various interests, special interests. So that could be a reason why you have a lot of people that are interested in running for office right now. But so that's happening right now. So there's a lot of energy around that. And then you have, you know, these leases, these military, I believe, are right in the middle of RIMPAC, which, for those of you who don't know, is like this massive display of military force in the Pacific, around in Hawaiian waters, basically, where you have militaries from all over the world, in you know, militaries from NATO, including the United States and European countries, that are, you know, demonstrating their military capabilities openly in the Pacific Ocean, outside of Hawaii, or yeah, in Hawaiian waters, as I said. And you know, there's been some controversy in the past that these exercises have you know, there, that there's been evidence that they're been harmful to marine life, you know, in particular whales that have turned up you know, beached or dying or dead, and in distress. And it's known that, you know, military technology, especially sonar, interferes with whales' ability to navigate, and also their it can be very disturbing to whales and harmful to their delicate anatomy. And so there's that as well. And a lot of people don't like that. Some people think, you know, it's a risk that they're willing to take because for security of not just the United States, but including the Hawaiian Islands as well, they justify these kind of side effects. And speaking of side effects, you know, you have these consequences of military presence, including the pollution of the freshwater supply, in particular talking about the Red Hill incident, where you had fuel leak into the drinking water aquifer, where people were poisoned as a result of that. And it's a massive community upset and cleanup that the Navy is now responsible for. And it's uncertain whether or not this cleanup is even possible as far as getting it back to the pristine condition that it was in. It's questionable whether that's even possible or whether we have a irreparable damage. And what will be done about that? Is the military or is the United States government responsible for that or not? And at the same time, they're asking to renew these leases that are up for renegotiation. And so there's a lot of action going on right now. And I know a lot of people are distracted by social media and the Iran war and the very real economic consequences of that, and gasoline going up, and the economy being affected in numerous ways. And that's not, I mean, that's not the only thing that we're dealing with here, especially the Native Hawaiian community. We've had our educational institutions like Kamehameha Schools being attacked with litigation, as well as the DHHL, Department of Hawaiian Homelands, being attacked with litigation. And so a lot of threats coming in. And you know, I can say, while I say that, I'm also not necessarily saying that I am advocating for one side versus the other, because I think that these kinds of litigations expose things that I think have been, I guess, hidden for a while as far

as the vulnerability of the Department of Hawaiian Homeland's situation, the vulnerability of OHA, the vulnerability of Kamehameha schools operating under the laws of an occupying foreign government, which again, right off the bat, what did we expect, right? What did we expect? Under the occupiers' laws, you have these lawsuits arising, right? That none of these lawsuits would have any basis if the U.S. laws weren't in place, right? If we didn't have to comply with the Constitution and so forth. And being that the Constitution is technically, you know, under U.S. law anyway, the supreme law of the land, you know, you have these, the Admissions Act, which is an act of Congress to admit Hawaii as a state that had certain conditions that, you know, those conditions now, it's questionable whether those conditions were compliant with the Constitution. So you have an issue now because you have these promises that were made as a condition for statehood that cannot be kept because they go against the Constitution. So what does that mean? Does that mean that statehood is nullified? I don't think that you can just automatically draw that conclusion because that becomes a political question at that point. So it's kind of like, oh, well, yeah, I mean, sorry for you. Yeah, it just means that that can't be enforced because it's unconstitutional, right? It's like having a law that's unconstitutional. You can't enforce that law, just like any law, federal law, state law, and so forth. If you have portions of the Admissions Act that cannot be enforced, and oh, too bad for the Native Hawaiian people, because now they cannot be given the consideration that was promised, because that consideration, if given, violates the rights of other Americans. Well, then that's the breaks. That's what happens, right? So you have a law that is, you basically have a constitution that is structurally unfair to Native Hawaiians, right? Structurally. So nothing can be done about it unless you're going to amend the Constitution, right? But why would you do that when it's only protecting a minority? An amendment would only protect a minority at the expense of the majority. It doesn't make a lot of sense. So when you have a minority population in a country that is unhappy, well, then their actions are going to be up to them, right? Whether they want to advocate for change, whether to do it peace or not, that's up to that minority or anyone who is an advocate of that minority. Otherwise, it's sort of like you're just left with the Constitution, which is, again, structurally, it is what it is. It doesn't allow for special treatment, right? Regardless of whether that special treatment is deserved, whether there's historical, admission of wrongdoing, whether or not it was regrettable, structurally, the Constitution will prevent certain types of reparation or restitution in certain forms. So you see this being eroded slowly over time, but at least now with this particular administration, particular federal administration, you have rapid erosion of some of these protections that have been in place for a long time, these institutional kind of protections. And again, Kamehameha schools, that was a set aside for Native Hawaiians. DHHL, which was again set aside, and other programs such as OHA set aside. And that could be, these could all be challenged. I mean, most of them are already been challenged, and even OHA has been challenged in the past and could be challenged again because it doesn't comply with the Constitution. So it basically

The Constitution is being exposed as this structurally unequal document, legal document, because the whole purpose is that it evens the playing field, right? But by evening the playing field, you are dismissing or ignoring some of the structural inequalities that are inherent in the system, which is based on, well, for one, stolen lands, right? It nullifies any sort of acknowledgement, material acknowledgement and correction of those stolen lands. So any kind of advantages that were gained by the theft are preserved, because now it's like, I know that we stole all that from you, but because we are protected by the Constitution, our stolen gains are also protected. That on the one hand, it does protect everyone equally, including the thieves. And so that's kind of what you're left with. And then you have a cultural erasure, right? Where you have the Hawaiian culture, which has been in place for thousands of years, that is extremely sensitive and dependent on the language, which was then, the language was disrupted and even banned and almost forgotten. And then there was this kind of revival, but all the damage that is done, all that cultural loss from not having the language and not being able to perpetuate these cultural realities, hard to bring it back right after the fact. So you have, that is another setback, which then the Constitution says, well, yeah, we know that you were set back and you're extremely disadvantaged and you lost your culture and everything that went with that, including health maintenance and ability to thrive and having meaningful subsistence and everything like that. But so sorry, we have equal, protection here. So we won't be able to offer you any remedies, because if we offer you remedies, regardless of what happened, that's going to be a disadvantage to everyone else that, is entitled to equal protections under the law. So you have this sort of problem now where Native Hawaiians are at an obvious disadvantage based on evidence, based on historical wrongs that are admitted to be wrong. And again, I'm not saying that Native Hawaiians are victims. I'm just saying that these are facts that are supported by data, supported by political statements made, laws even passed, public law admitting to all this wrongdoing by the United States. Yet you have this very strong advocacy for constitutional supremacy and a certain way of interpreting the Constitution that then makes it very difficult to for the United States to correct these historical injustices, because any correction is then constitutionally questionable, right? And that's what we're looking at right now, because all these programs that are intended to heal some of these injustices that have long-lasting structural effects that continue to this day based on real data are unable to be addressed properly because the Constitution is so rigid and the way it's being interpreted and the rulings that are coming down from the Supreme Court are such that the Constitution basically becomes a barrier to rectifying the situation. And so why am I saying this? As I'm basically saying that

certain individual Hawaiians that are going to persevere regardless, right? So like the Michael Jordans, Tiger Woods of the Hawaiian community, basically, like the, you know, the unusual case, because they were able to persevere, and that means not everyone gets to elevate together, right? That just means certain very fortunate, very talented, or very lucky, or you know, based on their own initiative, or that, or the initiative of others, are gonna make it, while the great majority will not, right? That's how in the American society, this is how structurally disadvantaged groups of people participate in the United States. That just means that a few will prosper while the rest are marginalized. And so that is the future of the Hawaiian people in this system, because of the structural barriers that are there to protect equality, really. Ironically, it's to preserve equality. That's why those structural barriers are there. But the result on people that are groups of people that are structurally disadvantaged from the start, again, for because of things like stolen lands and, you know, having their culture disrupted and being in their own land and being occupied by a foreign government, on these type of things create a situation where the Constitution actually harms them. Not all of them, like I said, it will tend to support and protect a very tiny minority that has either the talent or, like I said, opportunity or luck or whatever to kind of make it nonetheless, right? That in spite of their race or their circumstances, they're going to make it anyway. But it's, again, it's a small minority that will make it in that way. Or the other alternative is to try to make it as an entire nation, a Hawaiian nation, without the United States, right? So to somehow either negotiate through diplomacy or some other way of just getting outside the U.S. system. And some Indian tribes have done that, just to be fair. It doesn't mean, you know, secession or independence necessarily, although independence would obviously, independence presumes that the U.S. law would not apply and Constitution would not apply. But even within the United States, with the tribes, there's been case law that's confirmed that, yeah, you know, if these tribes existed before the Constitution, then they're not bound by the Constitution, right? So the way that the United States kind of gets around that, you know, because they've admitted, yeah, our Constitution doesn't apply to you as tribes, but Congress does. Congress has the power to suppress the tribes anyways. So that's the problem with being other than independent, right? Like if you're still a dependent sovereign or quasi-sovereign, whether you're a tribe or you're the Hawaiian, Native Hawaiian community or whatever, if you're dependent on the United States, well, then you're subject to Congress, right? Still. So you become subject to the Congress, to laws that are passed by Congress that would be then applied to Native Hawaiians. So then you might have the same problem, because you might have the same situation where Congress decides to you know, use its political force and political will to preserve certain structural inequalities or disadvantages that ultimately work against the Native Hawaiian people. But yeah, so it's you know, it's a complicated subject. And so what these lawsuits are doing is that, at the very least, and this is kind of where I am pleased to see that it exposes how unfair the U.S. Constitution is to the Hawaiian people, right? It's unfair

0: to the Hawaiian people as a whole. Again, it might be really great for some, you know, very talented entrepreneurial Hawaiian who is relying on constitutional protections to go into business and to be a capitalist and to be an athlete or an actor or other kind of celebrity, internet influencer, and to be an investor or something like that. Sure, huge advantages. But to the people as a whole, to the Hawaiian people as a whole, the Constitution is a detriment, really, the U.S. Constitution. And we'll see this when these cases continue to just bash these Hawaiian institutions, and it just slides against the Native Hawaiian community in major ways, in material ways, in meaningful ways. And then it becomes obvious that the Constitution is not a friend to the Hawaiian people, right? And then the question is, so what are we going to do about that, right? Do we just say, well, yeah, you know, some of us are going to succeed and some of us will not, and that's just the way it is because we're Americans now? Or to move as a nation together in a nationalist sort of way, as a unit, to then find our own way in spite of the Constitution, as I said, like what the tribes did, or, you know, potentially what the Philippines did or Cuba has done, you know, because Philippines were also a territory at one point. Cuba was also a territory at one point. There are former territories that became independent, and they went out. Now the Constitution no longer applies to those people. It did at one point, at least in part, but now it doesn't. So that is also an option, right? But that's something that the Hawaiian people will have to decide. It's not something that any one single Hawaiian is going to decide to say, oh yeah, me, I'm just going to live outside the U.S. Constitution and I'm going to change the fate of the Hawaiian people. No, of course you can live outside. You can move to another country. You can renounce your U.S. citizenship, whatever. And you could do that as a Hawaiian easily. But that doesn't do anything for the Hawaiian people. It's just like staying in the U.S. system and making it as an individual does not do anything for the Hawaiian people either. And that's fine. That's completely fine. But it doesn't change anything for the Hawaiian people. If anything, you could argue that makes it worse for the Hawaiian people as a group, because if all the talented, you know, smart and lucky Hawaiians that have all the opportunities took all those opportunities and excelled and, you know, became rich and got everything that they dreamed of, and then they would just leave the Hawaiian people, right? I mean, they could anyways. There's no guarantee that they're going to say, okay, now I'm going to rescue my people. And even if they did, what does that do? That doesn't. That just creates like this more dependent community. It already was dependent, and now they're relying on someone who just got rich or powerful to like save them. That sounds even more pathetic. So I wouldn't want to be have any part of that. I wouldn't want to be the savior, and I wouldn't want to be part of the vast majority that would be saved in a situation like that. So to me, it's the people will move together or not at all. I mean, really, it's like if you're talking about the Native Hawaiian community, Hawaiian nationals, it's not something where one person is going to like be some sort of savior for the entire Hawaiian nation. I don't think it's going to work like that. I mean, it could, but if it did, I don't think the result would be good for most Hawaiians, honestly. All right, so I think I'm kind of missing some stuff here. Okay, here, I'm going to play this.
1: Aloha. 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Powerful north and west swells bring strong rip currents, shifting sandbars, and heavy shore breaks. Beaches that seem calm at first glance can turn hazardous fast. Please be safe,

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1: Aloha. Today's Hawaiian word of the day is kaikamahine. Kaikamahine is a girl, daughter, niece, or lass. He haumana mai ka'i ke kaikamahine. The girl is a good student. Kaikamahine, girl.
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5: All right, guys, you're listening to Kauai Community Radio, and this is Equally Sovereign. Once again, the phone number here is 826-7771. That's 808-826-7771. All right. Let's see. Probably going to talk about this again the next show and the next show after that, but we do have coming up a couple of significant things at this time of the year. On July 31st, we have Lahoihoi Ea, which is a national holiday for Hawaiians. And this is Sovereignty Restoration Day to mark the restoration of Hawaiian sovereignty in 1843 after it was temporarily suspended by the British government. I'm going to take this call right now. Aloha, caller, you're live on the air.
6: Hey, aloha, Dr. Kiahi.
5: Hey, hi.
6: Hey, yeah, nobody breaks down the very specific issues in Hawaii than you do. You just have a way of painting the big picture. I always learn a lot from listening to you.
5: Oh, great. I'm glad somebody understands what I'm saying. I mean, you know, I'm just reporting the facts to you guys, and sometimes my opinion, I try to make it clear when it is my opinion.
6: Yeah, I think you're being overly humble. There's nothing about the way you say things that makes it difficult to understand.
5: Okay,
6: you may
5: great.
6: Disagree with your different story, but so here's what I was thinking while you were talking, while you were sharing your thoughts, is I'm looking around globally, and I'm seeing that what were once tribal communities, whether they're in large masses like continents like Africa,
5: yeah,
6: or even Europe, that is going through a lot of crisis there because they just took more refugees and legal refugees than could be assimilated, and there's a lot of issues with that. And then the specific issues you were describing with the Native Americans in Hawaii. And so I have this parallel that I'd like your feedback on. I've never been to Fiji, but I know it's, you know, Polynesian people.
5: It's actually Melanesian people. It's mostly Melanesian people, actually, in Fiji.
6: Thank you for that correction. Okay, yeah, I'm just lumping everybody together. Yeah. So some common ground there with an island community. And they, what's interesting about it, this I've learned from people that travel there a lot, is that the locals, unlike Hawaii, they did keep their land. You can correct me on anything I'm saying that was I was misinformed about. But they did keep their land, so they have a unique culture like that. However, and this goes into the global issue I'm talking about, where I don't see any way, with the way things are today, where tribal culture, as you describe it, can survive or thrive. And what's happening, for example, in Fiji, and then I'll let you give me some feedback, is from what I've been told, although the Fijians own the land, very high Indian migration, Indian as in East Indians that moved there, they own almost all the businesses. The Fijians just have, they don't have any interest in that kind of consciousness of selling and being entrepreneurs. And so you have these Indians coming in with different values, opening up restaurants. And
5: right.
6: Basically, the way a couple of my friends laid it out to me in simple terms is the Fijians have all the land, but the Indians have all the money.
5: Well, it's partly true what you're saying. And so where it kind of breaks down in a way that I think makes sense for both Fijians and Indian people, you know, that have immigrated there, and if many of them have been there for generations, right? And they're many of those Indian families participate in politics, you know, and you also have Fijians that participate in politics, and occasionally they do, you know, have opposing views. You know, they become more tribal in their approach to politics. But I think largely what has happened in Fiji is you have a sharing of the prosperity. So you have, you know, you have the Fijian culture that thrives. You have the Indian culture that also thrives. You have what you referred to as the entrepreneurial spirit, which is mostly dominated by the Indian community. But you have government that has been in place, and you've had governments actually, you know, like there's been like overthrows, you know, in Fiji throughout the years. And why I think that happens is there is an effort by the people to ensure that when there is this kind of entrepreneurial, you know, boom, that prosperity is shared. So as you said, very correctly, that, you know, Fijians aren't as entrepreneurial just in nature, but you know, by their nature, they're not mm-hmm. looking to, you know, exploit the labor of their, you know, fellow community. They're not looking to exploit the land, and you know, their culture is kind of antithetical to that. So, and I'm not saying that Indians are out to exploit or out to, you know, are void mm-hmm. of these kind of values, but many of the immigrant communities do place value on entrepreneurship. And I don't think that's a bad thing. I think that for Fiji, that has actually worked out. And as long as the government ensures that value creation is not hoarded by you know, a small minority of people, I think it works actually to the advantage of the country itself. Even despite being divided culturally, I think that there is a mutual respect that goes on within Fiji and has kind of kept the balance. And when that balance has been, you know, thrown off, they literally have revolutions. And so I actually admire what Fiji has done and how mm-hmm. they also play both sides. You know, they engage with the United States, you know, on things like tourism and and so forth. And, you know, they do have educational institutions there that maybe aren't as good as, you know, Australia and New Zealand. But as far as, you know, Pacific island nations go, the education there is not too bad. And you know, they have relationship with China too. And, you know, I think that's very, very progressive for a Pacific country. And just one more thing I want to add is that, you know, what we see in Melanesian countries is many of them have decided not to allow their real estate to be commodified, which I think has there are some drawbacks to that because they cannot benefit in the same way from like speculative real estate, you know, explosions like what you see in Hawaii. But what they do preserve though is they have control of their land, right? Like you can lease the land, you know, as a foreigner, you can go there and lease it and, you know, you can enjoy it for like 50 or 60 years and maybe even renew it for another 50 years. But what you can't do is you can't have this sense of like, well, now this is mine forever, you know, and like, you'll never be able to take it from me. And now you've been displaced permanently. And I think that does injury to the people of a place, you know, when you basically say, well, this land is no longer yours, it's my land, right? Like, it's not like I'm renting it from you or I'll lease it and I'll eventually give it back. It's like, no, I'll never give this back. You have to buy it back from me when I feel like selling it, you know? And I think the Melanesian countries and many other, you know, Pacific countries other than, you know, westernized Pacific countries like Hawaii and, you know, to some extent, some of the French territories that have also commodified their lands. You know, a lot of these Pacific nations, I think they made the right choice by not allowing their land to go into free simple. And that has, what that has done, it allowed the people to remain there and advocate for themselves and for their culture and for their, you know, them getting to participate in part of that pie. Like, you know, like you said, if there's entrepreneurialism, like, is that just going to the entrepreneurs or are the people there advocating to have some of that, right? Whether it's through taxes or through, you know, profit sharing or some other type of, you know, sharing type of mutual aid, right? Like, and so you see that in Fiji. And actually, it's one of the places I admire the most because the people from Fiji, man, they're just like some of the nicest people in the world. And you'll see people say that a lot. Like Fiji, yeah. You hear people say it about Fiji. You hear people say that about Philippines. You hear people say that about maybe Vanuatu for the people that have been fortunate to go there. So, you know, these are all in the similar area of the world, right? These people are happy and nice, and they're
6: right. That's what happens when you own the land, right?
5: Well, you know, for Fiji and Vanuatu, that's the case. But in Philippines, it's sort of a mixed bag. You have a lot of land that was you know, sold off, but then you have a very, very strong advocacy government that says, "Wait a minute now. If we need some of that back, we're going to take that land back and we're going to, you know, give it back to the people. So don't mess around. It's in our constitution. If we need that, we're going to take it." So, you know, you have kind of a hybrid system in the Philippines, which I think that if Hawaii ever had the opportunity to reorganize its government, either through a nation within a nation or through full independence, man, I think we should really like study those countries, all of those successful countries, and see what they did as far as like, you know, how they dealt with land ownership and what worked, what didn't work, what would be like the sweet spot for allowing that entrepreneurial spirit to thrive and having that sort of, freedom, that sort of libertarian kind of spirit in business while keeping our roots as far as our, you know, indigenous life ways when it comes to like preserving the environment and respecting, you know, resources that belong to everyone, you know, that it's actually, you know, it's embedded not just in our culture, but it's also embedded in the Hawaii constitution as well, the state constitution, where, you have these public resources that are like sacrosanct, right? You really shouldn't be crossing those lines. And the only reason why those lines are crossed are usually out of necessity or military. So the military typically will cross all these lines when it comes to environmental protection, even though they're the ones that are supposed to be protecting it. And then, right. You know, utility companies tend to kind of blow it as well because they say, well, we have to, you know, it's like, it's a public utility and we have to do this because we need energy or we need water or whatever. And so they end up kind of abusing it as well. So unfortunately, yeah. You do still have those edge cases that we should be paying attention to, because that's where, you know, we kind of give deference because we trust, right? We trust the utility companies. We trust the military. We trust the government. But they abused that trust. They abused, because you don't trust them because they've abused that trust over the years, right?
6: Yeah, well, another thing I really admire about Fiji, again, not having ever visited there, but some friends that have, videos I've seen, and a couple of people who go back and forth there, is their environment didn't take the hit that it took in Hawaii. From what I understand, and I'm grokking from videos, is Fiji is very much like Hawaii's environment was, let's say, late 50s, early 60s. Would you agree with that?
5: Oh, wait, make the statement again, as far as late 50s, late 60s? I didn't catch all of that.
6: The environment right now and the environmental impact of people moving in, pollution, et cetera, traffic, is pretty much akin to how Hawaii's environment was in the 1950s to 60s here. Do you agree with that or something?
5: I see. I agree.
6: It seems pristine there, the waters and the traffic and all that. It's just not, and they do have tourism, but it's just, again, without having visited, you know, I could be fooled, but I'm seeing videos, and they don't look like the videos of what we see in Hawaii now.
5: Well, yeah. Well, Hawaii had a huge population boom, and it keeps, I feel like it keeps growing, and you have you have way more tourism in Hawaii as well. So that puts a strain. I think it's deceptive when they give you the numbers of the population, because that doesn't account for all of the transients, right, that come in as tourists that also heavily weigh on the environment. They have huge environment impact. So I think that as the tourism starts to grow, as well as the resident population grows and all the development and, you know, all the skyscrapers and stuff, like in Waikiki, for example, that's heavy. Like, that creates so much, damage to the waterways through, like, runoff and that, because you don't have, you know, the land can't absorb all that, right? Like, all of that concrete that's catching all that rain is just running all of that, like, industrial, you know, pollutants into the rivers and then going into the ocean. So, I mean, I think it's just, to me, it just blows my mind when you think of, you know, we all have this image in our mind with the salmon, you know, and the salmon are swimming up the river to breed and lay their eggs. And, you know, they're going through all this pristine, like, streams, and they're getting to the, you know, top of the waterfall or whatever, and, you know, doing their, you know, spawning or whatever. And then they go back to the ocean. But people don't realize that we have the same thing in Hawaii with our o'opu. It's just that our o'opu are not swimming through all this pristine streams and rivers. They're swimming through Alawai Canal, you know what I mean? Like, they're swimming through that all the way up to the source, which to me is just blows me away that they continue to persevere through all of this, like, industrial pollution, and they make it all the way through. If you fell in the Alawai, you'd be sick, you know what I mean? Like, you would get sick, and you'd probably be sick for a while because of how toxic it is. But these fish swim year after year all the way up and all the way down. To me, that is just like a miracle.
6: It is a miracle. Animals, in general, their sense of survival, but it catches up to them. I'm curious, do you think I'm right then in this assessment that they don't have the skyscrapers and the negative environmental impact in Fiji that we have here? Is that accurate in general?
5: It seems so. Real quick, before I give you a more complete answer, you're listening to KKCR Hanalei, KAQA Kilauea, K224 CQ Anahola, K205 FM Honolulu. This is Equally Sovereign on Kauai Community Radio. As far as what I can see, you don't have that. Well, you didn't have what Hawaii had, you know, back during the Kingdom era, which you had a massive influx of business interest, right, in the sugarcane industry and so forth, and they built all of these banks and institutions in Honolulu, like to support all of this money and enterprise that was coming in. Fiji never really had that, and I think a big reason you had fee simple land. They have 1% of their land is fee simple. Actually, it's very rare, but you can buy fee simple land in Fiji. But the rest of it's
6: government-owned land.
5: You can privately own land. It's just very rare, and it's just very hard to find. But you can find it, But otherwise, it's leased land. Like I said, 50, 60 years, and you could maybe renew it for another 50, which really is good enough. But
6: it is good enough. Even myself, where I don't think in communist terms about societies, I think that's very reasonable to have a chunk of land for 50 years in the family and then maybe renew for another 50. And that should be based on how well you took care of the land 50 years previously.
5: Well, and that's how the sugarcane corporations initially controlled land, is they had to lease it. It was only after the overthrow and that became a U.S. territory that, they solidified their fee simple ownership. And even then, it was like through a lot of crooked dealings, right? It was like through court cases, and it wasn't cut and dry. They really had to advocate for that, and they won. They ended up owning outright all of these land parcels that were intended to be leased, and they were intended to end, those leases. But that, obviously history had a different, had something different in mind. So I think a lot of those, concessions were again given for, as you articulated, I think correctly, this entrepreneurialism that, it does stimulate economies, right? And in the case of Hawaii, it very much stimulated the economy. The problem with Hawaii, though, is that, through the booms of that Hawaii has experienced, even now, all that surplus goes back to the 50 states. It doesn't all stay in Hawaii, right? Like, it's not like Hawaii is, self-governing. And everything that we make, we keep it here. We gotta mix it in with everyone else. And so it goes back to the federal government, gets redistributed. Some of it gets kicked back to us, but it's put where it's, where the government feels like it needs to put it. And so,
6: yeah, it's just very interesting how cultures use economies and prosperity differently. Again, another anecdotal story from somebody who did live in Fiji for a while and was telling me some stories. He said, he was pointing to my little car and he goes, if you're in Fiji, that's not your car. That's the community's car. And if somebody needs to use it, the key should be in it and they'll just take it.
5: that's nice. I've heard similar stories.
6: It didn't sound like he was exaggerating. It sounded like if you're going to be part of the community, it's not your car.
5: Yeah,
6: and it's so foreign to somebody from European ancestry, or the way they used to hang horse thieves in the Wild West.
5: Right.
6: It's completely antithetical. It's like the worst thing you could possibly do to someone with a Western mentality is take their property without asking.
5: Right. No, it is a different mentality. I think, I consider myself a Polynesian person, but culturally, I feel like I still have a lot to learn from Pacific peoples, all over the Pacific, because what they bring culturally is so different from the Western world. And just having a 5 or 10 minute conversation with someone from Micronesia or Fiji or one of those other communities blows me away every time. Like I'll give you one example. I was talking to this guy from

0: Micronesia, and he was talking about what happens when someone, you know, commits murder or whatever, you know, that they kill someone. And, you know, here it's like, you know, if the jury convicts you, you like go to life in prison or, you know. And he said that in their community, and this is like backed up by the government, if you kill someone and you like apologize to the family and offer yourself as like, you know, to fill the void of of whatever that person, you know, meant to the family, that you're not just you're forgiven, like you're basically given the space that that person had, like you fulfill all their duties, but you get, you know, you become the new member of the family, like, you know, through the forgiveness process, and you have that option, and it's institutionally accepted, where the government is like, okay, like we're not gonna mess with that because you guys figured it out. And then otherwise, if you don't apologize, they just throw you in jail and basically throw away the key, he said. He said, like, you're just, like, forgotten. Like, and no one even cares. Like, it's like...
1: Interesting.
0: And
1: that
0: I thought...
1: a little bit of wedge. What a difference, right?
0: Yeah. And he said it's all based on, like, forgiveness and being willing to make amends. And he said
1: that there's an African American woman about 10 years ago who lost her son. This story dovetails really nicely what you're saying. I don't know if this is part of Black community in America, but the story is her son was murdered by somebody for no reason. And they were both, you know, late teens, early 20s. And she went in, told the guy who murdered her son that she forgave him, and I don't know how long he was in prison for, but once he came out, she adopted him as her son.
0: Wow.
1: And she said, this story just blows my mind. I'm going to pour all the love I had for my son, who I will never see again, into you. And I'm like, oh my God, this is like, you know, a saint walking around, you know, disguised as a housewife.
0: Right.
1: So it's really mind-boggling. Where she learned that, I don't know. I grew up in the Black community, and it wasn't really part of any of the culture I saw there. But
0: I think
1: way she manifested it, it was just from the heart. I don't think it's anything she learned.
0: Right. I mean, but when you think about it, how practical is that, right? Like, it's so practical when you think about it. Sounds so unusual because we have this, like, automatic, you know, eye for an eye. You know, we have this, like, vengeance mentality. But if we didn't have that and we just focused on practicality, forgiveness makes so much more sense. Not only forgiveness, but, like, things like switching your religion, right? Like, if you marry someone else and they're just like, yeah, you know, this is my religion and you can be part of our family, but you're going to have to kind of, like, be this religion. Yeah. Like, how practical is it to just be like, okay, you know what I mean? Like, rather than saying, I'm going to die as this, you know, like, you'll never change me, you know, it's like... I think that some of the things that we hold on so tightly to are so unserving when it comes to, like, just living a real life, like an actual authentic life.
1: Yeah, you know, that's one thing, even though I have a lot of conservative values or whatever those are, I think they really mutate with me. I've never been part of any cause. But I do notice that what people call conservatism as far as as you know, how they live their lives is a lot of what I hold true, but not for certain things. For example, I'm so surprised online to see the angry people that come out when they hear about a murder or a rape, and right away they're posting things as Christians, like wood chipper, eye for an eye, tooth for a tooth. They should, what they did to other people has to happen to them now. And I'm like, wow. I never realized that this Judeo-Christian ethic is so strong still in people in America. The eye for an eye thing makes absolutely no sense to me. And so, sure, I want psychopaths to not be out in the streets, especially if they're repeat offenders, but I've never been for capital punishment.
0: Right.
1: I would make exception for that if the person insisted they wanted to die, just as a mercy kind of thing. But to me, keeping people away from civilized society when they can't be trusted makes sense. But taking their life if they want to live in prison makes no sense to me. And I realized I'm a minority on that. I was just shocked. I learned a lot on Facebook because I just read people's posts. And the whole thing of, like, put them in a wood chipper. I'm like, this is insanity.
0: Well, it is insane. And, one more thing I can add to that is that, you know, even if, let's just assume that an eye for an eye, you know, had some logic to it, right? And maybe somehow it tied into what you're saying about, you know, keeping people, you know, that are harmful, you know, away from other people in society that, you know, that they might choose to hurt. What you see historically, though, is a lot more scapegoating than anything else. Most of the punishment is just going completely arbitrary to a scapegoat, not actually the person that, you know, had, you know, was has a direct kind of relationship to what's actually, you know, the actual harm that we're trying to prevent. So even the eye for an eye thing is not actually consistent with what we see historically. So to me, it's just like another way to sort of, like, I don't know, make it make sense in our brains with actually our actions that make no sense at all, really.
1: Yeah, that's the worst when there's a scapegoat. It makes even less sense then, but again, I just don't have that eye for an eye thing in me, you know. It makes no sense. I just want people who have proven they can't be trusted around people. I'm willing to pay taxes and to find a humane way to separate them, because you can see what's going on in the mainland and everywhere else globally. When you just allow people without consequences to commit crimes, violent crimes, they will. Over and over again. And this goes for super wealthy people, too, who can come up with the lawyers, not just for people on the streets.
0: Mm-hmm.
1: But, wow.
0: Yeah, I mean, crime and criminal justice and crime and punishment is like a world unto itself. You know, all of the ins and outs and psychology behind that, the political realities, I would say, and you know, a lot of the embedded, you know, structural inequalities and structural racism in crime and criminal justice. I mean, there's so much to consider and unpack. So, you know, I can't claim any, you know, that I would be able to do any better just because of how complicated it's gotten. But I think that, as you said, you know, when you observe things that just don't add up, I mean, I feel like we're all kind of thinking the same thing, but like if we don't speak up, right, like it's just going to continue where you're just, it's like being a bystander watching some horrendous crime be committed. And you're just like, should I say anything? Or no one else seems to be saying anything. I guess it's okay, right? Like, it's like...
1: Now, that's the one trend I dislike more than any other, is that, you know, you can't go against, you know, whether it's the establishment or perhaps you live in a community that doesn't see things like you. You just can't voice your opinion anymore the way you used to be able to without severe repercussions, whether it's somebody keying your car or punching you in the face for wearing the wrong kind of clothes and make a political statement they don't like. I mean,
0: there's a price. There's a price. You're right.
1: I've never seen it like this before. I mean, the psychopaths were always out there on both sides, let's be clear. But I'm seeing this now from ordinary people, the guy and girl next door, people who, you know, have expendable income and are educated, and they're acting like that, and they don't understand. It takes restraint to, you know, one of the positive things of our Constitution is freedom of speech. And that requires a tremendous amount of restraint, because you don't need to protect freedom of speech that's comfortable. It's the uncomfortable stuff that you need to go, okay, this person, they don't really even want to talk about it, and I just have to, like, say, okay, agree to disagree.
0: Right. Yeah. Yeah. Well, I mean, we're coming up to a time where, you know, freedom of speech is it's so important for us to not only advocate for that freedom, but also be responsible with that freedom, you know? Like, it that's part of it too. It's like, if you cannot understand that that is, to be in a society, first of all, that it respects that kind of freedom is actually right. A privilege. You know what I mean? For all the things that I could complain about the United States and everything they do wrong, it's one right. of the rare places that you can actually speak your mind. And it won't stay that way if we don't exercise that muscle and exercise it responsibly. You know what I mean? Where we have to understand.
1: We're eroding that right now. And for example, in England, where they don't have that specific right, which surprised me, they have no freedom of speech. 10,000 people were arrested last year for posting things on Facebook that they said was detrimental to the community.
0: Right.
1: Exactly. Well, in the same year, you know, 500-600 were arrested in Russia. So we don't know if we can trust those statistics. But it was a wake-up call for me that the Magna Carta and whatever came out of it in England, they don't have the First Amendment or the Second Amendment rights. The First Amendment's the big one, and they're paying the price for that.
0: The freedom of speech is so important. Even when you had like monarchs and, you know, feudal system, the way that the freedom of speech was exercised was through actually court jesters. You know, like they would be able to say things that were right. very important to say, and they had to say it responsibly too, because otherwise they'd just be killed, right? They had to be funny or like have satire or some way right. of getting it across to the leadership that was received. And so that's, right. you know, I feel like that, to recognize that, you know, recognizes that, you know, that is a very valuable thing to be able to communicate with those in power in ways that they can receive it. And that's kind of why I'm saying, like, it's not just about advocating for, this is my right, I can say whatever I want, but to say it in a way where it's received. Otherwise, what's the point?
1: Yeah, it's in some ways there is no point, and in other ways it's good to be able to vent. I feel for these people in England who have been, you know, citizens of this little island for God knows how many generations, and they're not allowed to voice their opinion online. People knock on their door and imprison them.
0: Right.
1: I can't believe this is happening in England, but there you have it. It is. And a lot of those people that are locking them up are their own English brothers and sisters who have just found it to be more empowering to have people vote for them who are newcomers to England. This, you know, the Labour right. Party is supporting them. They're refugees. Whether they assimilate or not, we'll see. It doesn't look like they're going to. It's a clash of religion and cultures and values, and they're taking the side of these people because of the votes that they're getting. It's not because, you know, it's helping England in any way. England is being diminished as a nation because of this, and I don't have any brilliant solutions to that. I know the history of England, and the sun never set on the English Empire as of 100 years ago, but this doesn't look like a solution to me.
0: Yeah, I mean, I can't really unpack all of what they're enduring, but I think you've identified something that we can learn from, you know? Like, I think that we can learn from what they're experiencing right now and, like, try to figure out, like, how did you guys get to this point? Because, you know, a lot of things that the United States does, whether it's aware of it or not, you know, is a reflection of, like, British culture. So, you know, so I think we can learn from what they're enduring as far as like what you're picking up on, you know, as far as like censorship and everything, you know, like that. And I feel like a lot of what is happening in that country has to do with image. I think they struggle with what they're perceived as by outsiders and what they see themselves as. And I think that until they really get a grip on that aspect, they're going to be confused and they're going to have this sort of like unintelligible way of getting along with each other. You know what I mean? It's like we want to be perceived a certain way, but then what, you know, why do we want to perceive, why are we focused on that? You know, like, why don't we focus on how we want to show up? Like, not how we want to be perceived, right? Like, and I think that has a lot to do with British culture as far as, like, you know, appearing with manners and all these things. And I think that we've actually, you know, I think the American culture has taken on some of that, like, being overly concerned with, like, what other people think of you. And I think that's really getting in the way right now with how the United States is conducting themselves, because in a lot of ways, like, you know, the gloves are coming off, but then there's still this struggle to maintain appearance. And it's really kind of baffling because it's so disconnected. And I think that extreme case in the UK, but I don't think we're that far behind, honestly.
1: I don't see that with the youth of America, though, especially the ones trending towards socialism. I don't see that they care at all what people think about them. Do we see that the same?
0: Well, they do, because look at how way they are in social media. Like, they, you know, there's a lot of things that people won't do in public or won't even say how they really feel about things because they don't want to be, you know, condemned by their peers in social media. And they don't want to be put on blast. And so there's a lot of, like, anxiety as far as perceptions and, like, you know, falling in line with what's expectations, societal expectations. And sometimes there's those estimates of what societal expectations are don't actually meet up with what societal expectations actually are. And
1: right.
0: I think there's just so much confusion in that realm because of this... we have all these different lenses that we would like to exist in, you know, some in our own minds, some in the minds of other people, some in reality, you know what I mean? And it's just, it's a lot to juggle, man. I mean, I feel like if you go back not that very far, like, there was just one you, you know what I mean? It's just, okay, here I am, like, not like a secret version of you, the person you want to be, the person you wish you could be, the person that you used to be, the person that people think you are but don't really know. You know, it's like, it's very confusing. And I think that we are going to have to confront that and figure out what to do about that in order to really move forward from the age of everyone can see everything. You know what I mean? Like, we're going through like a surveillance reality, and we're going to have to figure that out because eventually everyone will know everything. And if we can't rectify those different aspects of self, we're going to really struggle. And I think insanity is going to be, you know, the most popular option.
1: Yeah, I think the people you're describing are not so much the people in the forefront of a lot of these political movements, but more like people who don't care, have given up on the system of either side or any side, and worst of all, don't study history at all. And in some ways, I understand that metaphysically, that there's something very refreshing about, like, I don't care about history, I care about now. But... there's so much to be learned from history, and you have to balance it. And there's so many that you could see people that you bring up, you know, this or that, and they're just rolling their eyes like, oh man, you're not going to talk to me about history.
0: Well, see, but when you say,
1: well, not if you don't want to hear about it.
0: When someone makes a statement like, I don't care about history, I just care about now, that's basically saying that I don't mind repeating all of the mistakes of history, right? Like, I don't mind just repeating the same mistakes or, you know, going through the same lessons that my ancestors went through or that other people's ancestors went through. And I think that that's, it's very inefficient, first of all, because you're just going to do something that was done before, and then you're going to learn the same hard lessons, and then your kids are going to learn the same hard lessons. So I think it does actually... make some sense to review history and learn from that and say like, hey, we're going to make some adjustments. You know, we don't want to make the same mistakes again. We'd like to learn from those mistakes, and we're going to step cautiously forward. We're not going to change too many things at once, you know, because we know that that could be a mistake as well. So, but I don't know. I don't know if it's just like, I don't want to look at the past or, you know, or I want to hyper examine the past and like be super meticulous and change it every single thing because I didn't like the result. Like, I think it should be just a very practical way of moving forward, just like pragmatically, you know, like, I don't know. Maybe that's just me. I understand that that's not for everybody. You know, some people may want to just be more spiritual and just use the signs and whatever. And that's, you know, that's your choice. I think that that has carried many cultures very far. So, you know, not about pragmatism, but when I look at the situation and I'm looking at like what you just said about like history and, you know, reflecting and learning from your experiences, to me that just seems, I don't know, like common sense. I think that's something that, you know, most cultures that have advanced had done that to some degree, where they actually were like, hey, we're going to learn from our past, you know.
1: there's so much to learn from it, and this is just anecdotal and nothing to do with politics, but quite a statement on just how people born past a certain time think about things. As living at this little place with a lot of people when I first moved here 25 years ago, and I was like, oh wow, this film, it was one of my all time favorite films, because from 1964, Lawrence of Arabia, which is a marvelous historical film, and just the acting and every scene, it just blows me away. And she just looked at me, she goes, 64? I wasn't even born then. Mm-hmm. And then I just looked at her, I said, well, I saw Metropolis, which was done in 1921, and I wasn't born then either. And she kind of got it, because she didn't say anything. She just kind of looked up with one of her eyes, like, oh, that's interesting. So maybe, you know, there was some effect there, but her automatic response was, I don't want to know anything about what happened before I was born. Mm-hmm. Even if it's art, if it's entertainment, in this case, pretty significant historical. Have you seen Lawrence of Arabia?
0: I saw the whole thing, like, probably when I was too young to know what I was seeing, and then I've seen bits and pieces of it, like, as I was older. But, it's just remarkable what that part of the world is like today versus as shown in that movie, you know? Like, I feel like that's...
1: I had read his biography, Lawrence of Arabia, or maybe biography, when I was like in eighth grade, and I was just so impressed by the human being. And also, I found out recently that Jim Morrison of The Doors was impressed by him.
0: Oh.
1: Which was, again, historical analysis, you know, someone who's a rock star and counterculture in the 60s and into psychedelia, and he was impressed by just the adventure of this human being and what he was willing to endure and go through.
0: Right.
1: So,
0: right.
1: There's so many good scenes. I'm just flashing now on that scene of the Oasis. Mm-hmm. That's one of the scenes that really blew my mind, you know, where some guy's there with Omar Sharif or something, and he's dressed in the black costume, and Lawrence of Arabia is just hanging out, drinking some water, and he's watching some guy approach on a horse, the Arabian guy in the black garb, and he picks up a rifle and aims it until the guy's close enough and just shoots him.
0: Mm-hmm.
1: And he goes, and Lawrence says, why did you do that? He goes, because the well is can't be for everybody, or else it'll be for nobody. And he goes, this is barbaric. And I don't know what could be more of a class of culture in a desert where, you know, water is everything, and somebody's coming to take your water. I wouldn't be able to pull the trigger.
0: Right.
1: But, oh, my gosh, that scene, you know, and so many others like it. It's just they just are etched in my mind.
0: Thanks for mentioning that. I think I'm going to rewatch that scene, and because I think it speaks a lot about, you know, resources and responsibility and, you know, just human nature, I guess, or even animal nature. like when it comes to resources and the way that we, different cultures will kind of see it, I think, slightly differently. But I do think that we are at, but I do think that we are at a point where we need to understand that Earth is a resource.

0: or, you know, it's very common. You just eat your enemy. But they didn't know what was coming on the other side. Yeah,
1: and we don't know. We don't know what the calculation was, right? Like, we know that there was a previous visit where everything was way different, and then there was a second visit, and we don't know what the conversations were, what the behavior was, but for whatever reason that calculation was made. And you know, you could say that choice shaped the destiny of the Hawaiian Islands from that point forward, really. I mean, you could make that assumption. So, you know, I don't know, man. I like I said, I'm gonna rewatch that and really give it some thought deeply, and you know, think about like what are our options. Like, you know, back to the part of our conversation when we were talking about, you know, forgiveness and, you know, like radical forgiveness, like you know what you said with that woman, like adopted the killer of her son. Like, this is radical forgiveness. Like, how can we learn from that kind of radical kind of taking a step in a direction that you didn't even think was possible? Like, can we take these kind of steps from the crossroads that we are right now? Like, and I think the answer is yes, of course we can. Like, we may have to.
0: Yeah, that's what forgiveness is for me, the most difficult spiritual task. There's a lot of them, but that's the most difficult for whatever reason. And I think that whether it's the Hawaiian culture or any of the organized religions or tribal cultures, they all had a path for that. They all had, you know, methods. Like, I've heard about that bowl technique that they used in Hawaii, which I couldn't say much more about. I've heard other people describe it, but they all had methods that were spiritual and subtle and psychological, and there was a process involved, and you'd learn from an elder. But in the end, you had to do the work. It wasn't like, yeah, just do these three steps and with the prayer beads and you'll forgive somebody. It's by far the most difficult work we have to do as human beings.
1: I mean, for anybody that's ever uttered the words, I forgive, and over something that was a big deal that they only realized how big of a deal it was after they uttered those words. Like, anyone who's ever had that experience knows that this is a real thing. Like, this is not like some subtle thing that, you know, is maybe it's just my imagination. It's not like that, man. This is like fundamental. It like shapes who we are, and it affects all the choices that we make from that point forward. So I think that, you know, these sort of self-explorations, man, like, you know, now's the time. If we're not willing to go there, then we're in trouble.
0: Yeah, and the forgiveness thing is something you can lie to yourself about. And the acid test is, do you have memories of that event that are still toxic? If you still have memories about the event that's toxic, you didn't forgive anybody.
1: Right.
0: And it really does have to be with forgiving yourself first to learn the energy, because self-love first. But the application is really challenging. And I remember one time my dad told me, yeah, anytime that I'm in a quiet place, every bad thing that ever happened to me in my life comes back to me. Mm. And I was like, whoa.
1: Wow, that's heavy.
0: That is so heavy, but at least he knew it.
1: That, right.
0: You know, every time he's in a quiet place, he had a, you know, a strong, you know, traditional religion that he followed his whole life. I think he was a good human being, but he was still haunted. As long as that haunting continues, I know in myself, there's a lot of work still that needs to be done. So it's the acid test. Everybody knows if you're haunted by something.
1: Yeah.
0: Mm-hmm. Unless you're self-medicating, right?
1: Right.
0: Well, we've had a great conversation as always. I should let somebody else maybe get on.
1: Thanks for calling. I didn't get any calls since you've been on, so no problem. But thank you so much for calling in.
0: Thank you, my friend. I always learn so much from you. Thank you.
1: Aloha.
0: Aloha.
1: All right. Let's see here. Once again, you guys are listening to Equally Sovereign. 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
8: The views and opinions expressed on this program are those of the speaker and do not necessarily represent those of KKCR's staff, board, members, volunteers, or underwriters.
4: All right, guys, once again, you're listening to Equally Sovereign, and after the show at 6 o'clock, we're going to have Blues and Blues Rock Review with Rad Conrad. And, what is that? So we got about 15 minutes left. We have an announcement to make. Squash Blossom is going to make an announcement about a book sale, right?
9: Yeah, aloha. Aloha mai kakou. This is Squash Blossom jumping on as the president of the Friends of Kapa'a Library. I'm really excited to let you guys know that we are offering a kauwela or a summer season book sale. We have been up until this year offering only 1 to 2 sales per year, and we were noticing that there was such an outpouring of donations from our community that we really were hoping to be able to offer more opportunities to recirculate those books to the community, and also, of course, to benefit our Kapa'a Community Library. So all book sale proceeds do go directly to benefit the Kapa'a Library branch. So yeah, I just wanted to, again, jump on, share that exciting news with everyone, let you know that the kauwela or the summer season book sale will be this Saturday, July 25th, from 10 a.m. to 4 p.m. Again, that's this Saturday, July 25th, 10 a.m. to 4 p.m. at the Kapa'a Library Meeting Room. And we'll have lots of different varieties, categories of books. We have Hawaiana, children's books, young adult, mysteries, nonfiction, cookbooks, CDs, DVDs, history, paperbacks, romance, classics, etc. I think we are going to have a whole section of coffee table books, so if that's your thing, There's something for everyone. I think you will not be disappointed if you choose to come by and join us. We also will have a bake sale happening, so if you're, you know, more into the sweet treats as opposed to the books, or both, whatever your jam, no pun intended, we will be there this Saturday, July 25th, 10 a.m. to 4 p.m. at the Kapaa Public Library, in the meeting room off to the side. Mahalo.
4: What time was it again?
9: This Saturday, July 25th, 10 a.m. to 4 p.m. And if anyone feels called to volunteer and come and lend your support to that sale, we all always could use more helping hands with setting up, keeping things organized. If you want to bring something for the bake sale to donate, if you want to just help clean up afterwards, run the register, whatever floats your boat, calls to you. Volunteers always needed. Can I give my email? I guess I can give the friend's email is maybe better.
4: Yeah, probably not.
9: Yeah, so if you do feel inspired to volunteer, feel free to reach out at kapaalibraryfriends@gmail.com. So KAPAA libraryfriends@gmail.com. Hope to see everyone there. Really excited to be able to offer more of these sales to the community and benefit our local library. They do so much for us and for our community. I know we love going there and hanging out, reading, checking out books, all that fun stuff, but I know they've been doing a lot of work to offer different events to the community too, so it's really neat to see them expanding, and they've been offering movie nights and Lego days for the keiki and different like crafting and game nights and different things. So yeah, Kapaa Library, pretty awesome, lots of hard work. I know they were short-staffed for some time, and they're still like cranking it out, showing up, giving all their malama to the Kaya'ulu, to the community. So you can, if you feel inspired, come and give back.
4: Right on.
9: Yeah.
4: We got about 5 more minutes. If anybody has any questions about that or anything else, 826-7771 If not, I guess I could play a song going out with, did you want to say anything else happening?
9: I'm seeing this other flyer here. I don't know, did you share this already? I didn't.
4: No, if you want to share this, share it too. It's not the same weekend, but
9: no. So I'm seeing this other flyer here for Wednesday, July 29th, from 6:30 to 8:30. It looks like also on Zoom, and also streaming on Hoike's YouTube channel and KKCR Kauai Community Radio. So I guess maybe we'll be broadcasting it as well. Looks like an event called Talking Trash with Kauai's Next. Real Questions, Real Solutions. Join Zero Waste Kauai and community partners for a nonpartisan forum featuring the 2026 mayoral candidates as they discuss solutions to Kauai's solid waste and landfill challenges and other environmental issues that impact our island. I'm not seeing an actual physical location, so it looks like it's just a Zoom meeting, and then on Hoike and being broadcast here on KKCR. And then there is a registration link, which is kind of long, so I don't know if anyone's listening and wants to write it down, but bit.ly/talkingtrashwiththemayor. bit.ly/talkingtrashwiththemayor would be where you would go to register for the Zoom link for that.
4: Okay. Yeah, I'd be interested in going or attending that. Just curious about the incineration idea. I don't know if that's been proposed, but I mean, I realize it's like it requires a lot of energy, and like apparently energy here is more expensive than elsewhere. But I don't know, man. That big mountain of trash seems
9: it's pretty imposing.
4: Yeah. Or cutting it off at the source, like when they you know, like banned plastic bags or whatever.
9: Yeah, on the styrofoam containers.
4: Right.
9: Yeah.
4: But I realize that's kind of like what impeding big business or whatever, and Costco and Walmart probably would be annoying to them. Even Amazon now.
9: Well, they managed though. They seem to be doing
4: well. They're
9: fine.
4: Still going to be making money. Hopefully, I mean, they would. Hopefully, they would not leave or leave in a way that would like harm the community. But I mean, you know, I guess I would be okay with like a short term hardship if it gave us like a long term benefit, like
9: right.
4: something more sustainable. But I don't know. Do you want to say anything else?
9: I was just thinking I would definitely be surprised, because they receive so much business from the community for a variety of reasons, which would be much too large of a conversation to start at this point in the show, maybe another time, but right. I would be surprised to see them. But we did meet someone the other day who has an incinerating toilet, which I realize this forum is probably talking about solid waste on the larger scale, but you know, it all starts at home.
4: I think it goes into the same category, but yes, I think they're both problematic right now. So I mean,
9: there was a spill recently, right? A sewage spill leak situation happening.
4: I'm glad that Zero Waste is addressing these type of things, because they don't have to.
9: Right.
4: Choosing to make the public aware of these things. And speaking of awareness, I think I'm going to bring up the whole clear trash containers and see what they say about that.
9: Oh yeah, that is definitely an interesting idea, motivation. Kind of a phase between just strewing it everywhere for everyone to have to rub their face in it versus it's like a gentle step in the direction of awareness. It. Yeah. But and so toilets. Super exciting. It turns into ash, and you can put it directly on your plants as compost. There's no biohazard situation happening. Pretty neat idea. So, food for thought.
4: Okay, you guys, stick around for Blues and Blues Rock Review with Rad Conrad coming right up. I'm going to go out with this song for Punalu'u, since that's where we're going this weekend. I'll be visiting Punalu'u with you and with our Ohana. So I'm gonna play this song.
9: We hope.

0: 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This is the Rad Conrad, and I am bringing you the Blues and Blues Rock Review. A couple hours of blues, some blues rock, and maybe we'll even play some rock. This is KKCR Honolulu, KAQA Kilauea, K224CQ in Anaholo and Molawa'a, K205 FM in Honolulu. 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
0: And we do have a request line. 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

All right, we're going to start out tonight with some Susan Tedeschi and the Fabulous Thunderbirds and some Keb Moe, some Stevie Ray Vaughan, and some Devon L. Allman. Devon Allman, the son of Greg Allman from the Allman Brothers Band. Coming up for you. Thanks for listening.

All right, we got a request already. We got The Devil Is Singing Our Song by the James Gang. Thanks for calling in.

0: You are listening to KKCR Radio, your community radio station. This is the Rad Conrad bringing you the Blues and Blues Rock Review. And we'll be right back to the music after this message.
1: Aloha, today's moon phase is Ole Kukolu. This is the ninth day and moon of the Kaulana Mahina, or the Hawaiian moon calendar. Mulching, weeding, and other tasks on the aina are best. Today is still considered to be an unproductive moon phase. Ole Moons reminds us that it is a time for rejuvenation for the land, the ocean, as well as for ourselves. On the Kai, rough seas continue, although torch fishing near the shoreline will be good only in the evening.
2: Aloha, Kama'aina. Tourism continues to play a major role in life here on Kauai. In 2025, over 1.4 million visitors landed on Kauai, spending over $2.9 billion. Visitor spending contributes to the island's economy, supporting local jobs in hospitality, transportation, agriculture, retail, construction, and small business. Visitor spending also helps fund public services, community programs, and infrastructure used by residents and guests alike. At the same time, tourism brings ongoing challenges, from traffic and housing pressure to protecting natural and cultural resources. As our island continues to grow and evolve, community involvement remains essential in shaping a balanced future for Kauai. The Kauai Destination Management Action Plan has more information about how to make this a reality. You can find it at HawaiiTourismAuthority.com.
0: Okay, here's a little info about the next song coming up. You all know about B.B. King. He's a very well-known blues musician. B.B. King died approximately 10 years ago, 11 years ago, in May of 2015. 10 years after his death, it's just this last year, Joe Manamassa, a blues artist who you've probably heard about, Joe Manamassa put out a double tribute album called B.B. King's Blues Summit 100. He would have been 100 years old last year. And he did a number of songs on this album with guest artists. This next tune is written by B.B. King. It's When Love Comes to Town. And playing with Joe Bonamassa on this is Slash, Shamikia Copeland, and Miles Kennedy. Here we go.

All right. You are listening to KKCR, your community radio. We got one more song here before we get to the 7 o'clock hour. This is kind of a fun song. It's two songs mixed into one. An original Etta James song mixed in with Chris Stapleton's song, Tennessee Whiskey, and Etta's I'd Rather Go Blind.

0: 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This is the Blues and Blues Rock Review, brought to you by the Rad Conrad. I am the Rad Conrad. And I'm going to bring you another hour of Blues and Blues Rock. But first, KKCR Honolulu, KAQA Kilauea, K224CQ in Anahola and Molawa'a, K205FM in Honolulu. And right here on the north shore of Kauai, we are broadcasting 90.9 FM. 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And over on Oahu, especially on our favorite place, Eva Beach, 88.9 FM on Oahu. 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
1: I'd love to.
0: Yeah, it's called Matchbox.
1: Alrighty. I'm listening.
0: Yeah, I wonder will a Matchbox hold my clothes. Matchbox ain't about that big.
1: Right.

0: Now this tune here should be easy for you to do, because all you got to do is remember back home, you know what I mean? When you were sitting out behind the house or practicing on the old git fiddle, trying to get things together, and you couldn't make up in your mind. You kind of halfway knew what you wanted to do, but you didn't have it all together, you know. But you did know you wanted to travel, ain't that right?
1: That's right.
0: Yeah. I remember them days real good.
1: I know.

0: 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This is the Blues and Blues Rock Review. We're going to continue with some music, blues and blues rock, maybe even some rock up until 8 o'clock. Thanks for listening.
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Don't go away. We got Brett's going to be in the house here in about 15 minutes, bringing you status and flow from 8 until midnight. So stay tuned. We got about 15 more minutes of blues and blues rock. Thanks for listening. Aloha.

0: All right, this is the Rad Conrad, the Rad Conrad signing off. Brett will be in the house here in a couple of minutes, bringing you the Static and Flow show from 8 until midnight. He's having a little bit of trouble getting out through into the property. Got a new lock on the gate, so it just takes a little bit of figuring it out. But he's on his way in here. So what I'm going to do is send out a message about Static and Flow. Static and Flow show is made possible by KKCR sustaining members in partnership with Bill Fernandez and the Healthy Hut. Here's a word from them.
1: Set in the late 18th through the early 20th centuries, Bill Fernandez's historic novels chronicle the impact of Western industry and religion on the native Hawaiian way of life. End of the Gods, Terrorism in Paradise, The Awakening, and Bill's other works can be found at Talk Story Bookstore, the Kauai Museum, or at www.kauaibillfernandez.com.
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And a big mahalo for supporting Kauai Community Radio. Brett will be in the house in a few minutes. Until then, enjoy the music.

Wet Leg on KKCR. Hey, everybody, it's CJ Rhett coming into my show. I've been having some the gate in the what do you call it? The gate getting into good old KKCR and up our driveway and through and in and around and out. The lock wasn't working, and I had to be rescued. So anyway, I'm here now. It's all good. Thanks for bearing with us. If there's anybody out there listening, I'm sure you were, because the Rad Conrad show is always awesome. Thanks, Conrad, for that. I came in with a little link ray to make it a easy switch, but, you know, here we go. I can breathe now. How we doing, kids? It's Wednesday night, 8:20. Static and Flow show, DJ Brett, and we will keep going with a little link ray.

0: right here on the Static Flow Show here on this Wednesday evening. How we doing out there, folks? Man, had to play that one because there's some things getting on my nerves. Let me tell you what. I played a song by Tummy Ache when I got in here. It was Link Ray, and then we had Man Get Out by Wet Leg, and then Tummy Ache, which is a band, the lead singer of Tummy Ache doing a live again. The lead singer of Honey Blaze, Anoska Sakau, and she made a playlist a couple years ago on Spotify, and Tummy Ache was an artist in her playlist, and I thought that was interesting because I can see where she got some of her inspiration from, like the noisy poppy parts.
1: Aloha. Today's Hawaiian word of the day is kaikamahine. Kaikamahine is a girl, daughter, niece, or lass. He haumana mai ka'i ke kaikamahine. The girl is a good student. Kaikamahine, girl.
2: KKCR's Hawaiian word of the day is made possible by the Ama Olokai Foundation.
3: Hurricane season is from June 1st through November 30th, and this year is predicted to be a higher than average storm season. A hurricane watch means that a storm is possible. A warning means that a storm is expected. A tropical storm becomes a hurricane when sustained winds top 73 miles per hour. A storm receives a name when winds reach 39 miles per hour, and it receives a Polynesian name when it forms between 140 degrees west and the international dateline. 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
0: The word of the day. We all love that. KKCR. How we doing out there, folks? Woo! I'm going to get through a little bit more of this punk rock frustration, and we'll go from there. Static Flow, Kauai Community Radio.

Jeff Evans said, and about a guy one at a field. It's like, what am I doing here? What is this strange obsession, this attraction, or self-destruction?

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Like I'm wrapped up in this sweet obsession.

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Wednesday night. The beautiful, beautiful Garden Isle of Kauai, high up in the Jungle Shack above Hanalei Bay, looking out over the beautiful land. This is DJ Rhett. This is KKCR. This is the Static and Flow Show. 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Yum.

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1: Yum!

All right, getting some rock and roll out there tonight, geeking out on the concept of rock and roll, as it were. What do we have earlier? We had Everything Sucks by The Descendants, On My Nerves, Social Distortion. I think we already got that out of the way. Had some Link Wray way back there. Then Burglar, Honey Glaze, after some tummy ache. Then John Spencer has a new album. Hangover was the name of that one off the new John Spencer album. It's not a Blues Explosion album. It's a John Spencer solo album, as it were. Hangover was the name of that song. Rock and roll, Led Zeppelin, geeking out over the concept of rock and roll. Rock and roll music by Chuck Berry. I Love Rock and Roll by Joan Jett. And Rock and Roll by the Velvet Underground. Keeping you, now you're up to the minute now. Do a little more wet leg. KKCR, Static and Flow.

0: Sorry about the crash landing, kids. KKCR Kauai Community Radio. Static and Flow show here on a beautiful Wednesday night. That was Surf Bort with Jessica's Changed. It's a fun song. Before that, the Smiths, Queen is Dead. Butthole Surfers with I Saw an X-Ray of a Girl Passing Gas off of the wonderful Hairway to Steven album. Flaming Lips, when they used to be a loud rock band, with Mountainside off of In a Priest-Driven Ambulance. And then we started off the hour with Wet Leg Chase Lounge from their first album. KKCR Kauai Community Radio, cruising on through the night. Good times in Hanalei.
1: 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I hope you have a nice day. Bye.
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got the Funky Meters in the background. Oh, no. Got the Beastie Boys, sorry, with the Electric Worm. It was the Meters last time. KKCR Kauai Community Radio. Let's cruise on through with some... I'm going to play some Spearhead because I love Spearhead. Michael Franti can be cheesy as heck, but you know what? It's good stuff. KKCR Spearhead off their second album.

said they can't, but they said they want me to rap. They want real rap from a like they out rapping a. Yeah, she could clap a little bit, do that, dance and that's a magnet, I get it. You know, attractive and I just can't sing a little bit. I mean, that was a hit, you know exactly what it is. The choir gon' sing what it is. Top 100, what it is. Numero uno,

0: 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The message, Grandmaster Flash from the Wayback Machine. Before that, we had Bobby Womack, Across 110th Street, of course. Gladys Knight and the Pips, I Feel a Song in My Heart. I found that song not too long ago. I was cruising around looking up songs that different samples had come from. And that Jay-Z song, Why I Love You, that's where the original sample came from. But anyway, before Gladys Knight, we had Tyler, the Creator, Sugar on My Tongue, the Radio Friendly Edit. And what we have before that? Oh, a lot of stuff before that. Kendrick Lamar, King Kunta. We had some Dochi in there. Boom Bap. And do we start off with a Spearhead? But you got KKCR Kauai Community Radio. It is 10 o'clock. And the Static and Flow Show is made possible by our sustaining members. And that's you. Please don't be shy about going in and throwing us a couple bucks. We depend on you more than ever now. But Static and Flow Show is made possible by the sustaining members in partnership with Fish Bar Deli and Doug the Bee Guy.
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0: A special mahalo goes out to Doug the Bee Guy and the Fish Bar Deli for all they do. 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Where you got it tuned here to KKCR right now. Static Flow on a Wednesday night. Beautiful Honolulu. What are we going to play? How about some Mannequin P-U-S-S-Y? Oh, it's after 10. I can probably actually say that here's some Mannequin Pussy on KKCR.

KKCR. There's the bumper music. Kauai Community Radio. Throwing a little fish in there from tonight. Bouncing around the room from Madison Square Garden. So that's apparently a bust out or a jammed out song now. Always used to just be a standard little ballad. Before that, what did we have before that? Oh, we had a couple of My Bloody Valentine songs off of Loveless. I just got a craving for some Kevin Shields there. We played I played Only Shallow and When You Sleep from Loveless, the divine album from My Bloody Valentine, one of the best albums that you'll ever want to touch. You're listening to Kauai Community Radio. What we got going on now? It's almost 11 o'clock. I'm going to play some Jets to Brazil. Play something off their final album, 2002. And go from there. KKCR.

0: EXP. Having some fun here on a Wednesday night with Heat Miser. They were a great band. Portland band. That was Elliot Smith's band before Elliot Smith became simply Elliot Smith. So before that, we had a trio of songs from the Mighty Nirvana off of, it was a live show, actually. They threw it on in a later release of Bleach. It was a live show from the Pine Theater in Portland. Small little music theater, but good, fun show. It was, what did we play? School, About a Girl, and Love Buzz, all from Nirvana, circa February 9th, 1990. Before that, Jets to Brazil with The Frequency off of their Perfecting Loneliness album from 2002. You got it tuned here to KKCR, Hanalei, K-A-Q-A, Kilauea, the best station this side of the moon. Maybe this side of anywhere. High up in the Hanalei jungle, high up in the Hanalei hills, overlooking the beautiful Hanalei Bay. I can see the moonlight and the whales just jumping in the background. Not really. I mean, I'm in a studio, but you know, sounds beautiful, doesn't it? But we are KKCR Hanalei, K-A-Q-A Kilauea, and we are made possible, as you know, by KKCR's sustaining members. And that's hopefully you by now, because you can keep us afloat. And Chinyoung Village in beautiful downtown Hanalei.
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0: It's Giraldi just cruising in the background. Linus and Lucy. Let's play some, I think I'm going to go to the KEX, or the K, so many radio stations. Where are we? We're at KKCR. I'm going to play some Jeff Tweedy and live in the KEXP studios, because they do so much good stuff there. But this is a recent Jeff Tweedy performance from just a few weeks ago. I'll find the exact date here, but here's Jeff Tweedy doing some new Jeff Tweedy music, which would make sense because it's Jeff Tweedy playing it and all. Let's see, we're getting it queued up. And
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3: Yeah.
0: Here we go.

Chef Tweety on KKCR. This is a really cool performance here off of the KEXP Studios web or YouTube page. So I'm going to just let it keep going for a little while here. More new Jeff Tweety. This one is called New Orleans.

That's a powerful one. You're listening to Jeff Tweedy live on KEXP.

KKCR. Come on away. Kilauea. How are we doing out there, folks? That was the War on Drugs doing Touch of Grey. And we had Ween So Long Jerry before that. I think that's a cool, it's a really neat tribute to Jerry Garcia that Ween recorded back way back when when he died in 95. But I hadn't heard it until they just put it out on a re-released 12 Country Golden Greats album. Maybe we'll have to play something from that too. Puss in Boots before that with Jesus Etc. That is Norah Jones, one of her bands, Puss in Boots. And that's a great cover off of Jesus Etc. I couldn't think of what to play after those great Jeff Tweedy songs. That second one, New Orleans, how pretty is that? And then I had been listening to a lot of WTF. It's a Mark Maron podcast I did for like 16 years. And if you ever want to listen to an interview with anybody, he did like 1,600 of them. And there's an interview about everybody you could ever think of. But I listened to Norah Jones last week. Anyway, got me thinking about that. Yada, yada, yada, yada, yada. I think that gets us caught up. That was three few Jeff Tweedies off the new KEXP concert he did. I think I'm going to play some Honey Glaze now because you know I love them. I'm going to play a couple off of their latest Raw Deal album. I'm going to do Don't. And I haven't decided what's going to be second yet. But anyway, you got Honey Glaze.

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Don't raise your voice and interrupt me when I'm speaking. I'm a person too, you know, I've got things to say, I've got fucking feelings. Don't call me up.

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I'm having some major problems with songs playing when they're supposed to be queuing. So I do apologize. Lame, late night mistake, but I'm sorry. That's beautiful Kim Deal. We're going to go back to her last album. We're going to play another one off that album. That was A Good Time Pushed. This is Nobody Loves You More. Because, you know, nobody loves you more than I do here at KKCR, Quad Community Radio.

KKCR. KKCR.

Sorry about that, you guys. I am having my my world is fighting against me lately, so all the equipment failure there. Holy smokes. It must be late. It must be almost midnight. I guess it's time for my bedtime. It must be. I don't know. But hey, this has been DJ Brett. Static and Flow. Been having a good time here on a Wednesday night. KKCR. Playing some good stuff. We had a couple from Honey Glaze. We had Cold Collar. And I know we had Don't. And Female Lead. And did we play Cold Collar? I don't know. I went to put something on cue and it jumped in and squirted out a Kim Deal when I wasn't ready for it. Good Time Pushed. And also Nobody Loves You More from Kim Deal. And then we had some Mary in the Junkyard in there too. With what did we play from them? This Is My California from Mary in the Junkyard. And way back when we had, I already told you about War on Drugs doing Touch of Grey and all that good stuff. Anyway, hey guys, it's midnight. I'm out of here. Thanks so much for the good time. I appreciate it. Be good to each other, you know? Remember to smile. A smile costs you nothing. Costs you $0. Yet it makes so much sense. And you never know. You might make somebody just make their day just by throwing a smile their way. You just never know. But anyway, all right, I'm out of here. I'm trying to pull up the Hawaiian music, and it's fighting me now too, so I guess I'm going to say thank you with the Descendants and just go from there. I love you all. I'm going to Phoenix, or going to Tucson to visit my mommy next week, so I'm going to have somebody sit in for me. DJ Dagan might do it, or someone else. But you have a good time out there. Be good to each other. Nobody loves you more than we do here at KKCR, Kauai Community Radio, playing all the hits. All the hits that hit your heart. High up here in the jungle shack, in the Hanalei jungle.

She was in Africa, and actually she was at the

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0: poetry. What did that really mean? You know, in the way that you...
1: 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Yes, sir.

jealous. I said, what? He said, I'm really jealous. He said,

said back to you, you go, wow, yeah, that's right on. That's right.

Sometimes it's fundraising writing, sometimes it's program descriptions, and then I write essays.

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0: 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What is all of this?
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0: ไว้คนนี้คนนี้ที่ขับผู้
1: Just an electrical non-living system, it must be grounded to be functional over time. So why would we think, and the earth is evidence of itself, that it's...

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So the reason I say that is to empower the patients to know that, sure, we can play around with different healing modalities, but the flow of life.

balcony who have a tree with a branch going over their balcony, and they touch a leaf on a tree up on their balcony, and they're still grounded. And water is grounding. So

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3: Would you like the undivided attention of someone with an open heart and mind who can lend a caring and compassionate ear without interrupting or judging you? 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
1: But I'm Catholic, and every Lent
2: we could do, like,
1: we give up one thing and we do something positive. So I gave up peanuts. And the positive thing, I went to visit old folks in the old folks' homes every Wednesday, starting from Ash Wednesday. I was on my fourth old folks' home. Usually when I go to the old folks' home, I have them gather in the living room and I tell 20 minutes of jokes and then that's it, I leave. Well, this one particular old folks' home, they're all bedridden, so it took me the whole morning.
2: While you're checking your phone.
1: I was so hungry by the time 12 o'clock came. I have not touched a peanut now since the beginning of Lent. 10 more days to go before Easter Sunday. I get into this room, and it's a Portuguese lady. Dilima, tell me some jokes. I suffer my back, my leg, my toe, my head, everything sore from head to toe. I'm in pain. Please make me laugh to forget. So I told her a joke while she was laughing. The corner of my eye caught this huge jar of peanuts. Oh, man, I knew the devil was lurking around. I try not to look at the peanuts. I told her another joke. While she was laughing, I looked at the peanuts. I kept looking at the peanuts. After a while, she says, Dilima, you like peanuts, help yourself. I said, I can't. I gave it up for Lent. You're Catholic. You should know that. She says, God don't care if you eat the peanuts or not. You're making my pain go away. You're making all of us happy in this old folks' home. Eat the bloody peanuts. God don't care. Well, you got to listen to Portuguese ladies. A three quarters of the jar. I felt so bad. I told her, you better have some peanuts before I eat it all. And she says, oh no, I'm allergic. I said, what? I said, and how come you have all these peanuts in your room? She says, oh, my family brings chocolate covered peanuts. I eat the chocolate off, put the peanut in the jar.
0: I get in the zone. You know, it could even be my favorite.

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1: So
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1: easy.
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1: Yes.

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1: Yeah. So the only thing that conductivity in the human body really needs is

0: 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The personal and the planet.
1: Hi, this is KKCR Honolulu, KQALA.
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0: to just say, oh, because I knew my father said that, then suddenly I'm not going to, I can release it. Isn't there something more to it?
1: Yes, Aura? 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It's not.

0: thoughts, she said, and I now, because I have an awareness of them, I can do the release and replace and switch them out for a non-worry thought. She said, and then one day I found myself like I was busy and I was being very productive and suddenly...
1: Aloha na ahuyo na ali'i na ali'i mai na tupuna mai. E pā ina o lelo kaula na ua helea mo I te ala. Ua valea e nā homana o ana anō na ali'i kaula.

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1: how. 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
0: How does being addicted work for you, or being an addict?
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1: An important aspect of our kuleana is to support native Hawaiian water birds and the habitats they depend upon. Their populations have been slowly recovering from all-time lows in the 1950s. However, recent analysis indicates sharp declines in several species, including the aleula or Hawaiian gallinule. It is now estimated that there are as few as 700 of these shy little black birds with bright red frontal shields and yellow legs left in the world. The good news is that we know what they need, including managed habitats such as Hanalei National Wildlife Refuge that are free from introduced predators, including feral and free-roaming cats.

0: Ala'ula have an important place in Hawaiian culture and mythology. One mo'olelo recounts that they stole fire from the god Maui to give to humans and were branded for their misbehavior, resulting in their characteristic bright red frontal shield. Please help us preserve wetland habitats by installing and maintaining septic tanks, leashing dogs around wetland areas, and keeping cats indoors. And learn more about our work at www.kauairefuges.org.
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0: And mahalo nui loa. 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You can become a part of our radio ohana, our radio family. We're going to get started with our music for the morning. We've got some Kainani Kahunaile, Kirby Q, and Teresa Bright.

Ah, that was the beautiful voice of Teresa Bright with Nani Vale Ku'uike o Haena, talking about the beautiful Haena here on the island of Kauai on the North Shore. And, which, by the way, we've got a high surf advisory, so be careful out there, yeah. Kirby Q with Nani Vale Ale from his album Kauai Kain. Nani Kaho Naile with Hano Hano Kalihi from Na'u Oe. Mahalo Pia, thank you so very much for joining me here on Kauai's Community Radio. Hey, I just read Kalani Vera, our fire and ocean safety operation chief and award-winning waterman. He's going to be attempting a one-man paddle for 100 miles over a span of 3 days from July 30th through August 1st. We wish him well on his venture there. Whew, 100 miles. All right, he can do them if anybody can. We're going to have more music for you. Coming up next with little Mackie from here on Kauai, Kel Ho and Kenneth Makuakane with a beautiful composition he wrote for this sweet island that we live on. We've got a little Sonny Chillian's words doing some slacky music here. We'll finish off. Hope your morning is going great wherever you may be. Morning, noon, night. Enjoy.

0: that's Hal Kinnaman. Just thinking about him. Was blessed to be with him in many ceremonies throughout the island before his passing. Extraordinary talent, slacky artist, master artist. And he's playing Hula Medley from his album Reverie. Kenneth Makuakane, what a songwriter he is. I've lost count, just hundreds. And he wrote this song, Kauai, that he sang for us. And it's from the album, The White Bathtub. Not sure why, The White Bathtub, okay. Ke hau, ke hau. We ka ili lo ke koa. A beautiful song honoring about a old legend here on Kauai. Ka ili lo ke koa means the bark of the leaf of a koa tree. And story goes about a princess who was serenaded by the nose flute. She didn't know where it came from. Went up by Lua River to a place called Pihanakalani. And she found a young man there and fell in love. And come to find that he was a prince. And we also heard Mackie, Kauai artist. And he played for us Lihue. And that's from his album, A Tribute to Gabby Pahinui. Mahalo pia. Thank you so much for listening to Kauai's Community Radio. We got several wonderful listeners around the globe. To Jennifer and Jamie out there in Houston. And our friend Hula friends from the Russian Federation. Gorgon in India. Rancho Cordova in California, and Ukraine, Ann Arbor, Sioux Falls, Japan and Honolulu, friend from Juneau, Alaska, and Kuipo out there in Wilmington, and let's see, who else, El Monte, Orangeburg in New York. And mahalo again for listening to Kauai's Community Radio. Just gives us a little notation of where our folks may be listening from across the globe. And we certainly appreciate you. If you're planning on going swimming, well, be careful, be cautious. Activities around Hanalei Bay, especially, may still have some heavy brown water runoff. You know, we are an island where a runoff goes all through the valley and all through the streams and down to the ocean, which is why keeping things clean is important to us here on the islands. You know, like get people sick. So, be careful out there. If you see brown water, maybe not a good idea to go inside just yet. And we're going to get with back with our, you know, we got the community calendar for you. Here we go.
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0: include the Coconut Marketplace Farmers Market on the east side, located just south of Kapa'a on the Makai or beach side of the road from 9 a.m. to 1 p.m. and the County Sunshine Market in Hanapepe on the west side, located in the Hanapepe Community Park from 3 to 4 p.m. Halepuna Farmers Market, 3:30 to 5:30 p.m. at 9567 Huaka'i Road, Waimea, under the large monkey pod tree. 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Heiva I Kauai presents the 24th annual Heiva I Kauai Tahitian Dance and Drumming Competition, Saturday and Sunday, August 1st and 2nd, from 9 a.m. until 5 p.m. at the Kapa'a Beach Park. 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
3: And that's just the tip of the iceberg of some of the events happening throughout the island here on Kauai. And we have plenty of our musicians equally playing throughout the area. And hey, Eva, you Kauai, that is Tahitian. And the drumming, oh, spectacular. One of the events you just don't want to miss, yeah. And it's annual. And okay, we've also got the word of the day by Kumu Kehaulani Kekua.
0: Aloha. Today's Hawaiian word of the day is keikikane. Keikikane is defined as a boy, lad, or son. Kinipopo peku keikikane. The boy plays football. Keikikane, a boy.
1: KKCR's Hawaiian Word of the Day is made possible by the Ama Olukai Foundation.
3: And mahalo nui loa to Kehaulani Kekua, Kumuhula, for our Word of the Day. Keikikane, boy. And coming up, I've got... been going through 1978 Nahoku Hanuhanu Awards, just around the first special awards and given for music talent here in the islands. And going through, we had four composers that were honored during that time. Mary Kavena Pukui, actually her name was Mary Abigail. And this is a really long name. I mean, really long. So I go try give them. All right. Kavena Ula Okalani Okia Kaiopoliopele Kavahine Aihonua. And that's one name. No, what's the one name? Definitely not going to make it on a driver's license for sure. And then her last name was Pukui, also Wiggins. She was the daughter of Henry Nathaniel Wiggin, formerly of Salem, Massachusetts, and Pa'ahana Kanaka Ole, who was pure Hawaiian and whose ancestral roots were found in the lineage of priests and chiefs of the district of Kau. And wow, she had just a spectacular life of learning and sharing and giving and documenting She sought to preserve our culture as much as possible. She became one of the hula became one of the realms of knowledge and practice that Mary Pukui has sought to preserve. She grew up with hula. Her grandmother Po'ai was a court dancer for Queen Emma, and Mary Pukui's life passion was to honor her Hawaiian heritage and culture by recording and documenting as much as she could from her family and friends and when she was a young adult. We're going to be listening to some of her compositions. And she's written, worked in conjunction with Craig Hill and Handy to put out the Hawaiian Dictionary. 52 publications she has of so much information. She received a nomination, I don't know this one, for Nobel Peace Prize in Literature and 2 honorary doctorates. So we're going to listen to some of her music. Puna lu'u nani ke ala oka jeep. Now ke ala oka jeep is about her childhood trips in Kau. And also we'll hear the song Kauai.

then, that was Gary Halea-Moe and Kavili with Ke Ala Okajib. And that was, the words were composed by Mary Kavena Pukui and the music by Eddie Kamai. And, you know, a little story on that is they took a trip, her, Mary Myrna, and they took a Jeep ride with Mary Kavena Pukui, and she wanted to show Eddie and Myrna the places around Kau on Hawaii Island, where she spent time with her grandmother, who is teaching Kavena about all the old ways. And when they came back to the home of their friend, they had worked on already the lyrics about their day in the Jeep, up the inclines, down hollows. It was fun, and by the end of the day, Eddie had composed the music and most of the song was finished. And there was much excitement, but they forgot to get gas for the Jeep. Coast down the hill from Volcano to get gas at the gas station. And fortunately, though, it was all downhill. It was all downhill, so they were able to make the trip. And so, yeah, that was how that got composed. Kauai was sung by Noelani Mahoe and the Nahe Nahe Singers. Kauai is a tropic bird. And they also, another composition that Mary Pukui wrote with Eddie Kamai was Puna Lu'u Nani, and that was the first song in this set, explaining all the many places that referenced a song about Puna Lu'u and Hawaii Island, and the pebbles, breaking waves, breaking along the pebbles at Puna Lu'u Beach. A reminder to Eddie of where our music comes from. It comes from all the beautiful places here in the islands. And coming up next, we've got three more songs composed by Mary Pukui. Nui, Ka'u Nui, now is also about the beauty and the wondrous beauty and lovely one of Kilauea's Pele. Pele, god, the volcano goddess, and the place of Koloa are believed to be reproduced there in the area, and the swaying surf of Kaua, and again honoring the great place of on Hawaii Island, Kau.

followed by Ku'u e Ku'ututu, and that she wrote for her grandmother, and Kipukai, that she wrote in praise of Jack Waterhouse's estate here on Kauai. She composed that along with the music by Maddie Lam. And we'll be playing that next for you in this three session, three songs. And I'm going to finish with George Kuo playing Ku'u Piti about the donkeys, the stubborn donkeys that they had. Mary Pukui also wrote that song.

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1: And big mahalo nui loa again to Lihue Dental and Kauai Mold Water Fire for continuing your support of Kauai's community radio. We're listening to some of the special award given during the 1978 Nahoku Hanohano Awards. Mary Kavena Pukui was one, highly notable, and we're listening to some of her compositions by artists of today and yesterday. And we heard from Na Leo Pili Mehana with Kipu Kai, from E Hula Mai Kako, Frank Cavello with E Kuututu from their 1967 album Cavello, and the Kahawanule Trio with Kau Nui, and that's from At the Hale Kulani Hotel. To wrap up about Mary Pukui, what a life. She was probably one of the most prolific Hawaiian scholars, composed over 150 songs and chants, produced countless manuscript collections, completed thousands and thousands of pages worth of translations, and contributed over a decade of her life traveling from Kauai to Hawaii, conducting oral interviews with our kupuna. And those interviews can be found at the repository held by the Bernice Powahi Bishop Museum Archives audio collection. And one note that she stated in one of her recordings, she said, "I have only one favor to ask of people: to take care of their stories. Let them be kept in a permanent place so that their grandchildren and great-grandchildren can come and hear our voices." And that is so, so true. And folks are still encouraged today to do that. So coming up, we've got Alvin Kaleolani Isaacs. Now, he wrote over 300 songs plus. Oh, we got a little stall there. Isaac Kaleolani Isaacs. And we'll learn more about him. So many songs that he wrote for us. We're going to listen to a few. Kalehua Imelia. Oh, that's not one. Oh, no, we're still on Kalamai Live Radio. We're still on Mary Pukui Kavena. Oh, how rude, yeah? And Kalehua Imelia, Kalehua Imelia was another song composed by Mary Pukui and Maddie Lamb together, expressing joys of love. And so this next sequence of songs is about that. Ke A'u Nani, she also wrote about up and down. It's for the children. And Ku'u Sweetie by Myra English. E Kalamaya'u. We're still finishing up with Mary Pukui's compositions.

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Myra English with another beautiful composition by Mary Kavena Pukui. Ku'u sweetie, my sweetie. Best of the Champagne Lady. Kaumaka'iwa kanaka ole with one of Mary Pukui's most favorite children's song, Ke Au Nani. Ke Au Nani. From Hawaiian lullaby. And we also heard from Lorna Lim, who did Kalehua Emilia, and that's from Na Mele Hula. And what a beautiful day. It's kind of off and on with the little sprinkles of showers. Maybe good to take an umbrella. And hope your day is going well wherever you may be across the globe. Thank you to so many listeners and callers coming in today. Coming up, we've got Alvin Kealoha. Kaleolani, we do definitely this time have Alvin Kaleolani Isaacs. With over 300 songs he composed, he was self-taught. He self-taught on most string and wind instruments before the age of 10. What a feat by the age of 10. And at the age of 13, he formed his own orchestra. He formed the Royal Hawaiians and supplied the music later on in life for NBC's The Voice of Hawaii. Well, again, one of our legendary composers, and we'll hear from him. He's going to do Hula Lolo. He didn't compose that himself. I think R.X. Anderson, I'm not quite sure. I have to look that up again. But he wrote Analani, and we'll have the Bunny Brown Hawaiians play that for you. Analani, and about a lovely sweetheart. And then No Hu Hu, he also wrote No Hu Hu, perfect local phrase to keep you cool if you need a quick mood booster or want to jam with a classic Alvin Isaacs tune. Well, that's one you can jam to. No Hu Hu, a little comedy as well. And so we'll be playing those next for you coming up right now.

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1: 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On the east side, Shutter's Lounge at the Kauai Beach Resort features Chanel and Reef from 6 to 8. The Bullshed Restaurant in Kapa'a features Res Kaui and Cliff Furtado from 7 to 9. The Hukilau Lanai Seafood Restaurant in Waipoli features Dennis Chun from 5:30 to 8:30. Duke's Barefoot Bar with the Royal Sonesta Hotel in Lihue features John Kepamahi from 6 to 8. The Lava Lava Beach Club features Daryl Gonzalez from 3 to 5, and then Falling Down Romance from 6 to 9. That's at the Kauai Shores Hotel in Kapa'a. The Nepali Brewing Company in Kapa'a features Russ Wellington from 5:30 to 7:30. On our south shore, the Hoku Bar at the Waiohai Resort in Poipu features Kyla Benz with Hula by Nicole from 4 to 6. The Kauai Island Brewery at the Port Allen Marina in Ali'ali features Darren from 5 to 7. Keoki

0: Paradise Restaurant and Bar in Po'opu features Jordan from 5 to 8:30 in the dining room. The Seaview Terrace at the Grand Hyatt in Po'opu features Tommy Tokioka from 5 to 7. The Wine Shop in Koloa Town features Bronson Iwohi from 6 to 8. And on our west side, the Saddle Room at Wrangler Steakhouse features Nick Castillo from 6 to 8. If you have Hawaiian music events you'd like posted on our Hawaiian music calendar, please send an email to events@kkcr.org. Attention, Linda. Mahalo nui loa, and have a great Hawaiian day.
1: And mahalo nui loa to Linda Lester Ke'ale for sharing the Hawaiian music calendar, letting us know where our fabulous musicians are playing throughout the island of Hawaii, Kauai nei. And we've got a few announcements, and then we'll get right back with our music. According to the National Oceanic and Atmospheric Administration, or NOAA, this year's outlook calls for an above-normal hurricane season for the Central Pacific, with 5 to 13 named storms expected. A normal season typically sees 4 to 5 named storms total. The outlook does not predict whether or how many of these systems will affect Hawaii. Kauai Emergency Management urges the public to have plans in place before a storm approaches. For emergency preparedness information, visit kauai.gov/kema, K-E-M-A, and monitor this station for updates during storm warnings and watches. Aloha! Today's moon phase is Ole Po. It is the 10th day and moon phase of the lunar month. Ole Po ushers in a positive shift. It also brings the first set of unproductive Ole moons to a close that supports good planting energy. Ulu or breadfruit, eggplant, string beans, squash, melon, and many other vegetables are ideal to be planted on this day. Ole Po completes this very first anahulu of Ho'onui. On the kai, Ole Po is still not a good day for fishing. Tonight will be the last night for shifting currents and rough seas due to the ole winds.
2: And mahalo nui loa to Kumuhula Keholani Kikua and Hawaiian moon phase calendar. And still applies today here in the islands. We're listening to some of the compositions of Alfred Ele Vale Kainikau Isaacs, born in 1904. He had 10 children, and out of those 10 children, three of them carried on in the music industry, very much so. Bernie Isaacs, who became a steel guitar master. Norman Isaacs, who is a bassist and singer. And Atta Isaacs, who became a slacky star sensation. And you can also hear recordings of him and of Alfred Isaac and his sons on Territorial Airwaves. And let's see, we're going to have some more music by him. Who, what do we have coming up? Ho'omale Male. And Ho'omale Male takes us to flattering or coaxing. Is what the song is pretty much about. I don't have the lyrics to that one. And then we've got Kauai o Nalani and Aloha Ku'upua. Aloha, beautiful, my flower.

And that's Dennis Kamakahi with Ia Oe E Kala. Dennis and David Kamakahi together, father and son. And now that I got my notes together, little bit of a wacky day. Bill Ali'iloa Lincoln was singing for us Manawaia Puna, also known as Ko'ula, and attributed, composed again by Alfred Alvin Ekalamai, Alvin Kaleolani Isaacs. About 8 verses in this Kauai song. Manawaia Puna is a stream branch of Puna, 200-foot waterfall at the lower end of Ko'ula, one of the most beautiful falls, not accessible, almost inaccessible actually. And that was followed by, that was following Aloha Ku'upua with Brother Israel Kamaka Viva Ole. And that's from his album, In This Life. And Ho'om Mali Mali was sung by Gary Aiko from Po'ina Ole Ia. A few more songs by Alvin.

Actually, we're going to move on to Alice Kule. Aloha po'ina ole namake. Namake lua. We'll talk about her soon.

And we were talking about Alice, our next composer that was honored in the 1978 Nahoku Hanohano Awards, Auntie Alice Kule Aloha Po'ina Ole Namakelua. And she was born about 30 miles from Papa'aloa to Honoka'a, around in that area. And they used to walk to school before sunrise, and the water springs of Lapahoehoe would be what they was to drink the water, because it was still sweet. The water was sweet then. And the teacher couldn't pronounce her name, so just called her Alice after an older cousin that brought her to class one day. Alice started writing songs because of the recreation department that she worked with. She then found that composing was quite habit-forming, and it all began when she couldn't bring herself to teach little kids songs that were suitable only for adults. Most of them were old songs, and so she wanted new songs and for children, and so she started very seriously to write down more and more songs as they would come to her. She would write songs about floats. Let's see, we have Iivi Aohula, Aohino, and that is about a beautiful, written about a Hawaii Island float back in the 1950 Kamehameha Day Parade, honoring her birthplace as well. And that will be followed by Guahivi Nani. And I don't have that up right now. And also Hano Hano No'o Hawaii.

Cyril Paganoué with Moe Moe Instrumentals, Lucky. Kawaii Cocket sang for us, E-E-V-R-O Kilo, with a beautiful E-E-V bird. And that's from his album Beautiful Kawaii. Darlene Ahuna with Kua Hivi Nani. And that is from her album, All the Best of Darlene Ahuna. And Uluvehi Guerrero with Hano Hano No'o Hawaii. And these are all compositions by Alice Namakelua. She wrote around 180 songs for 1892 to 1987. What a span of experience that was, yeah? Oh, my goodness. We'll play more songs from her. Aloha Ko'olau, which is honoring the... she was vacationing with friends at Honolulu in the summer of 1958 and driving along the windward coast en route over to Honolulu, and as they approached Tupali, it began to rain. The mist had hovered overhead and water was running down the road, but when the mist lifted, the mountains and waterfalls were so spectacular. And she composed this song back in 1959. You also hear Come Manu, the bird. Nalo Mele is both Waimanalo and what is now called Hawaii Kai. He should be seen by the ridge that divides them. And one day Auntie Alice had gone to visit friends living there and beat them to the gate. So she parked her car to wait for them. And meanwhile, she observed the action reported in the song. She hopes it will be taken at face value. Speaking about the sipping the hibiscus flower, the honeybee, that's what that song is about. Nalo Mele, honeybee. So we'll hear those three songs coming up next. Oh, we've got to do top of the hour. Oh my goodness gracious.

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0: 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Okay, continuing with Alice Namakelua's compositions. This is from winning the Sydney Grayson Award that was given at the Nahoku Hanohano Awards back in 1978. And this was before the Lifetime Achievement Award was then distributed. And we'll hear three more of her songs.

Okay, and that particular song has been cut, so we're going to go on to the next song. And actually, that particular Aloha Ko'olau was not composed by Alice, but was a different composition, so we'll be pulling those out for you.

0: again, that was an Edward Ka'apana. Was a traditional slack key song for you. And that is from his album, Hawaiian Actually, that's from his own album, Second Time Around. Kaulike Paskaya with Alice Namakelua's composition Nalu Meli, or The Honeybee, and that's from a brand new album that came out this year, not too long ago, called Good Fun. And Mailani with Kamanu, the bird, from her album called Aina. Mahalo nui loa for listening to Kauai's Community Radio. We've got a few announcements for you, and we'll get right back with our music. And in fact, we have the County Council brief, or County of Kauai briefing for today, set up and ready for you in about two shakes.
1: 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Ballots for the 2026 primary election are on the way. 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And that's all for this week's County Briefing. 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
3: Aloha, visitors to Kauai. The Garden Isle is beautiful year-round, but island weather can change quickly. The North Shore and mountain areas often see more rain, especially during winter months, while the south and west sides are usually sunnier and drier. Passing rain showers can pass through quickly, even on beautiful days, so visitors are encouraged to dress in layers and carry light rain protection when

0: exploring and to pack reef-safe sunscreen and plenty of water for outdoor adventures. Ocean conditions also change with the seasons. Winter surf can create dangerous shore break and strong currents, especially on north-facing beaches. South-facing shores will see heavier surf in the summer months. Always check local conditions and heed posted warnings. Enjoy Kauai safely, respectfully, and with aloha.
1: And those are our announcements for this segment. And mahalo nui loa to our county briefing, for our county briefing. And we're going to talk about, we're going to now listen to the fourth person awardee of the Grayson Award in the 1978 Nahoku Hanohano Awards. Composers that were honored back then, John Kamea Aloha Almeida. And born John Celestino Almeida. He was born in Pauoa Valley on Oahu after his father had returned from Portugal. And Paulo Kamea Aloha had Hanai John as well, John Jr., and his sister Annie. Eventually, John became blind. Around the time of his birth, his mother would maile shrub for making leis, but she had not washed off the sap. And unfortunately, that sap got into his eyes and led to his early blindness, John's early blindness. And it worsened, but his musical ability had grew with his love of the ukulele, which he discovered at the age of four. By then, he was already active in church choir, and Paolo, mom, had taught Johnny ancient chants and traditional songs. And by the age of 10, he was totally blind. His mother, as doctors know, probable causes of maile sap that was on her hands. No. Could be. But I've never heard it affect that bad, but advances over the past century and knowledge of childhood vision loss indicate more likely cause to be a congenital blindness instead. But he did marry his first wife, then his second wife, and his third wife, and his fourth wife, and his fifth wife. I think he had five wives. Not bad, yeah, but he wrote so many songs about just a love and the beauty and of the islands, and man, very instrumental. He also launched careers for Joe Keawe, Bill Ali'iloa Lincoln, and many more. So we'll hear his compositions. Aoya, a lively song from the 1940s. And then let's see, we also have Ku'uipo Pua Rose, My Sweetheart the Rose. And then also Green Rose Hula. He loved women, obviously. Five marriages, yeah. And the Green Rose Hula accompanied, was inspired by beautiful women.

Oh, we've been taking a brief interlude with Jeff Peterson and Joaquin E. Holo Holo. In between listening to John K. Almeida's compositions, we heard a nice long set there. John K. Almeida, let's see, we heard from Pua Ohia, and Keo Ho sang that for us. Didn't realize that we had back-to-back Keoho. Kapiolani Paka from Ua Ko, Ua Aina. George Helm did Miley's Swing. And Miley's Swing was Tales of the Lay of the Miley Turned and Knotted, carrying the significance of pers-

personal ties and relationships. In modern opening ceremonies, the maile often replaces a ribbon, but it is separated, never cut. That would symbolize severing a desirable relationship if you cut the maile. Little stuff. And coming up next, we got more of John Almeida's composition, Lovely Mahina Moon, Lovely Sunrise Haleakala, and O Ko'u Aloha Ia Oe, about love.

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And we have our app. Many are listening via our app. And thank you again to folks St. Petersburg, Dion over in Alaska, and Li Huengapa'a, Wilmington, Delaware, Aloha Ku'ule, Switzerland and Canada, Philadelphia, India, Germany, Russian Federation, and Canada. In Russia, did you know? They enjoy hula too. And let's see. We've been playing compositions from John K. Almeida, who had won the Grayson Award back in 1978. Now Hoku Hano Hano being honored. Rose Lani Blossoms is one of the songs that he wrote as well. Beautiful song. Speaks of passion that transcends even the special flower, the rose from Maui, and the satisfaction of having quenched his thirst in the waters of Iao. Also, gorgeous hula he wrote, and Kanani Aohino,

believe that was a chant. Don't have the written write-up on that particular one. Little Archangel sings that one. We'll play that. Ah, here we go. Oh, no. Yeah. John K. Almeida. Considering one of the longest meles, frequently apprehended, or he revised a chant for Kalakaua, probably the first, which was first composed in the 1880s by Princess Kekaulike Kinoiki. And so we'll hear from those three songs and hope your morning is going smooth.

Kanani Aohino sung my little archangel. And Amida, as he had revised and abridged the text and music to an original chant, the story still goes with the song is about a flirtation conversation between a man and a woman caught for a time in Hilo's midday rain. And originally, much longer in verses, but we move through the courtship to to a mutual agreement, and so that song was about. And again, that was sung by Lito Archangel from his album Ku'upau. As Kula and Almeida had written that granddaughter, and I don't know where that went. Also heard from Iwalani Kahalevai, a Hawaiian happening. And Mahalo Nui Kauai's Community Radio. Hey, we're going to listen to the top three, I believe. Brothers Kaz Melvin Lee. And Ota-san also in that year won an album, one for one of his.

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Pikia. He's going to finish off playing that for you. Just take a deep breath.

0: from their 1978 Best Contemporary Hawaiian Album.
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0: Ota-san. He also was an award winner that year. And we also heard from Pawani. We heard from the Brothers Casimero with My Wahine and Me with their best album. In concert. Melvin lead with Como Mai or Come Together. She was voted as the best Hapa'ole album back in 1978 and best female artist. And that was for on her album again. Como Mai. I can't find it. Ah, shoots. Ah, one of those mornings. And Cecilio and Capono with Sailing, and that was from their Night Music album back in 1978. One best contemporary album. Mahalo nui aloha for listening to Kauai's Community Radio. 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
2: 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The Hukilau Lanai Seafood Restaurant in Waipoli features Dennis Chun from 5:30 to 8:30. Duke's Barefoot Bar with the Royal Sonesta Hotel in Lihue features John Kepamahi from 6 to 8. The Lava Lava Beach Club features Daryl Gonzalez from 3 to 5 and then Falling Down Romance from 6 to 9. 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The Nepali Brewing Company in Kapa'a features Russ Wellington from 5:30 to 7:30. On our south shore, the Hoku Bar at the Waiohai Resort in Poipu features Kyla Benz with Hula by Nicole from 4 to 6. The Kauai Island Brewery at the Port Allen Marina in Ale'ale features Darren from 5 to 7. Keoki's Paradise Restaurant and Bar in Poipu features Jordan from 5 to 8:30 in the dining room. The Seaview Terrace at the Grand Hyatt in Poipu features Tommy Tokioka from 5 to 7. The Wine Shop in Koloa Town features Bronx

0: in Iwohi from 6 to 8. And on our west side, the Saddle Room at Wrangler Steakhouse features Nick Castillo from 6 to 8. If you have Hawaiian music events you'd like posted on our Hawaiian music calendar, please send an email to events@kkcr.org. Attention, Linda. Mahalo nui loa, and have a great Hawaiian day.
1: And mahalo nui loa to Linda Lester Ke'ale for providing the Hawaiian music calendar, letting us know where our fabulous musicians are playing throughout the island. And you can hear her song, Mele no Ka Oe, or her song, her show. Well, she has a lovely voice, you know, it's just as good for singing as well. And she's on every Fridays of 7 to 9. Yeah. Make sure you give her a show a listen too. Yeah. We've got the surf report next and a little notice about the surf.
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1: Thank you very much, Pat Durkin. We have a long period energy that's expected to continue to build through the day, allowing surf along south-facing shores to increase this afternoon into tonight. High surf advisory is in effect, with potential for surf heights closer to warning levels tonight into Friday as the swell peaks. Over the weekend, reinforcing long-period energy may allow advisory surf levels to persist and may require an extension. The swell will then slowly decline into the beginning of next week. Along east-facing shores, it will remain rough and choppy with small medium-period east swell, which will likely generate by the former tropical depression Elidra. This weekend, larger surf generated by Hurricane Fausto is possible and could bring advisory levels. Not that the hurricane's coming here, but just that it's generating larger surf. Yeah. That'll be by late Sunday into early next week. And on north-facing shores, they'll remain flat to tiny levels of surf through the weekend. North-facing shores, 0 to 2 feet. How many times you see that? Not often. West-facing shores, 6 to 8 feet. South-facing shores, 7 to 10 feet. Ooh, surf's up. And east-facing shore, 4 to 6 feet. Weather today is partly sunny with scattered showers in the upper 80s is the high temperature with east winds. Thank goodness. They're back around 15 miles per hour. Sun is going to set today for you lovebirds at 7:21. And the weather tonight will be mostly cloudy with some scattered showers, low temperature in the mid-70s with east winds continuing at 10 to 15 miles per hour. And there you have the surf report. And we're going to get back to some music before top of the hour. Top of the hour will be Democracy Now!, followed by Supersonic Soundbox and Radio Annie and Good Time with Good Times Radio. And then throughout the day, we have Highway 61 with Slim, Mix Zone with DJ Soul Rider, and Crad Kauai High Radio. And we'll end the program. and for today. And till then, we got another set of music for you. If I press the right button. Okay. That button's not working. This button will work. Okay. Gotta have backup. There we go. Shoots. Let's rock. Hawaiian time.

0: in the state to build a new road to the north of the village to help evacuate some of the roughly 7,000 people who live in the growing West Hawaii community. But as government officials drag their feet, the study's findings have caused some to now focus their energy on things like doing a better job of managing the dryland forest that surrounds the area. One of the state's few schools dedicated to teaching students the Hawaiian language spoken on Ni'ihau is at risk of losing its campus. The charter school, known as Kanaka, has served students in West Kauai for roughly two decades. It provides bilingual education that community members say is crucial to preserving the language and culture of Ni'ihau. But Kanaka is facing the loss of its Kekaha campus after its nonprofit landlord jacked up the rent more than threefold within the last 2 months. It's also attempted to impose an eviction date of August 8th. That's just 5 days after the new school year begins. The Hawaii Attorney General's office has filed a complaint to prevent the school's eviction and allow it to pay the rent it originally agreed to in 2023. And finally, data that scientists have been gathering over the past decade preliminarily show that fish populations appear to be healthier and more diverse in Hawaii. Community-based subsistence fishing areas are one of the several marine management tools in the state, but they're unique in that they're designed to protect and perpetuate Native Hawaiian fishing practices and values. Now, many other communities around the state are hoping to follow a model that is being used in Haena on Kauai's North Shore. To read more about these and other stories, please visit civilbeat.org.
1: And thank you to Chad Blair and Civil Beat for that update. And we send our prayers and loving prayers to Kekula o Ni'ihau and hopes that that will be rectified for them and they can maintain their presence in where they're renting now. Man, I tell you, things are getting rough. Gotta take a deep breath about every 20 minutes, it seems like, yeah. Whew. So much going on. Oh, man. We've got The Green, actually, with Robert Casimiro came out with a new cut. We'll play that for you. Jonah Solitario and Nina Robbins. Nina Robbins, man, you should hear her voice. They'll be playing a song for you, too. And hopefully we'll get Na Kama Uanani Napua Ohava'ine in before top of the hour. And okay, here we go. Let's go. Let's give 'em.

And that was Jonah Solitario, as well as Lena Robbins with E Ho'olono Mai. It's a new release out. Also, The Green has a new release under Titles, its name of the album, and Ua Ko featuring Robert Casimiro. And we played that too from The Green. Mahalo nui loa for listening to my programs this morning, and I hope you had a wonderful, beautiful morning, and the rest of your day stays smooth. If not, take a breath, and keep on plugging, because that's what we do. Yeah, that's what we do. Ua nani na pua o Hawaii nei, the beautiful flowers of Hawaii nei, and flowers can mean children, too, or people, all the different types of people. So until next week, may the rest of the week and weekend treat you and all your peoples, all your peeps, with great kindness. Take care of you. Take care of your ohana. Take care of your community.

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0: Big mahalo nui loa to Health Go Market and Kauai Community College for continuing their support of Kauai's Community Radio.

0: described by the U.S. Holocaust Memorial Museum as one of the world's leading specialists on the subject of genocide. Professor Bartoff has written a new essay for the New York Times headlined, "I'm a scholar of genocide. We're entering a terrifying new era." Last year, he wrote in a New York Times op-ed headlined, "I'm a genocide scholar. I know it when I see it." Professor Bartoff, welcome back to Democracy Now! Today from Lisbon, Portugal. Can you start off by responding to Mayor Mamdani investigating whether he could arrest Prime Minister Netanyahu based on the warrant for his arrest of the International Criminal Court, and then explain your piece that you just wrote in the New York Times, headlined, "I'm a scholar of genocide. We're entering a terrifying new era."
1: Hi, Amy, and thank you for having me again. Look, what Mayor Mamdani said is precisely the right thing. First of all, Benjamin Netanyahu has been charged with war crimes and crimes against humanity. There's a warrant for his arrest, and he's been flying freely back and forth to the United States and visiting the White House. Now, we know, of course, that the United States is actually, United States government has actually been trying to undermine the International Criminal Court, the ICC. So we can't really expect that the current American administration will arrest Netanyahu. But it is very important for a major figure such as Mayor Mamdani to say what he said, and I greatly applaud him for it. As for what I wrote, what troubles me deeply, and that, of course, does not include your program, but in general, is that we have sort of taken our eyes off what is happening in Gaza and what the future of Gaza is. What troubles me is that Gaza is providing now an example not only of how you carry out genocide, but what is the future of genocide. And what I describe in this piece is that whether the plans that President Trump outlined, these 20 points, the creation of an ideal of a utopian city in Gaza, actually implemented or not, what we see now is a future of genocide where not only are people not being brought to account, people obviously like Benjamin Netanyahu and many of the people surrounding him, including Yoav Gallant, who is the other former Israeli Minister of Defense, who is also has a warrant for his arrest from the ICC, but that those countries, first of all, Israel, that carried out the genocide in Gaza and continues killing people there on a daily basis, and the countries that facilitated that, Israel's allies, both European allies and the United States, that not only provided Israel with impunity, but also supported it economically and militarily and politically, that those countries not only will never be accountable for that, but also that they will profit from this. That we will see potentially that something will be created in Gaza, which would be good for Israel, potentially good for Arab states that would support this new ideal city, good for European countries that will maintain their position in the Middle East, good for the United States, good for real estate moguls who will invest and profit from this venture. And the only people who were the victims of that genocide will continue being victimized by it, potentially being those who will build that ideal city and then serve the rich and famous who will inhabit it.
2: And indeed, Professor Bartov, you write in the piece that genocide may then come to seem by some nations as the legitimate and lucrative extension of politics by other means. But I'd like you to elaborate on the historical examples you give of genocides, those in which the victims have come out, have, so to speak, won, and those in which the perpetrators have won. In the case of the Herero people in Southwest Africa and the Germany's attempt to exterminate them. And then what happened following the Second World War with the genocide of the Jews of Europe.
1: Right. So what I write in the piece is that historically, at least in the case of modern genocide, starting in the 20th century, genocide usually ends in one of two ways. Either the genocidaire, the perpetrators, accomplish their goal. And the other is that they're stopped. And usually they're stopped because of military intervention, not just because they want to. Now, until 1945, some of the major genocide that occurred in the first part of the 20th century, the German genocide of the Herero and German Southwest Africa, now Namibia, in 1904, the genocide of the Armenians that began in 1915 by the Ottoman Empire during World War I, there was no mechanism for accountability. And so the countries that carried out these genocides, first of all, killed and then inherited, that is, actually profited from the killing, and were never brought to account. There were some feeble attempts to do that with the Ottoman Empire after World War I, but they failed. And what the international community decided after 1945, in light of the Holocaust and other horrendous crimes carried out by Nazi Germany, was to set up a system that would prevent that kind of lack of accountability. Part of that system was the Genocide Convention of 1948. Now, that is not to say that there were not many genocides thereafter. Obviously, there were. But in most of the genocides that occurred, some kind of system kicked into place, especially after the fall of the Soviet Union. In the case of the genocide in the former Yugoslavia, in the case of the genocide in Rwanda, where at least some people were brought to account, and it was no longer possible to deny, as Germany had denied the genocide in Southwest Africa, and as Turkey continues to deny to this day the genocide in Armenia, it was no longer possible to deny that. And what we see now is that the denial of what Israel has done is ubiquitous, because there is no mechanism that kicks into place. The mechanism exists, but it hasn't been activated to actually bring people to account. If you don't bring people to account, you're sliding back precisely into what the international community tried to prevent after 1945.
2: Professor Bartov, before we conclude, if you could just explain why you think increasing opposition to Israel in the U.S. across many demographics is not going to make a difference in terms of Israel being held to account.
1: Well, look, I don't know that it will make a difference. It may make a difference, but we may have to wait until the next presidential election. I actually think that a public opinion in the United States has been shifting both on the left and on the right for different reasons. And it's not impossible to think that a new American administration, whether Republican or Democratic, will have a different politics vis-a-vis Israel after the next election. However, that's a long way away. And what we are looking at now is an attempt to finalize this, to make people forget what happened in Gaza and to make them think that there is a bright future ahead and we don't need to think about the horrors that occur there and continue occurring. I'll just say that, you know, on July 20th.
3: 10 seconds.
1: Yeah. On July 20th, there was an editorial in Haaretz which indicated that 1,114 people were killed since the ceasefire in Gaza, including 275 children. So the killing continues there, and it is time to put an end to it.
0: And we have to leave it there. Brown University Professor Omer Bartov, leading scholar in Holocaust and genocide studies. That does it for our show. I'm Amy Goodman with Nermeen Sheikh.
3: That does it for that show. And I'm DJ TOD with KKCR Radio. KKCR Radio, thank you for holding. How can we help you? One moment, please. Can you please hold? Thank you. Genocide's just not what it used to be. Oh, the mic's on? Hey. Yeah, it's not democracy now, it's democracy then. All right, I'm going to stop that. I'm getting close to political jokes, and we're so not doing political jokes. We're not going to do political jokes. We're not. We're not. What we are going to do is start a show. Ah, there we go. The soothing sounds of FM radio. Tempestuous Thursday. Throwdown Thursday. Thirsty Thursday. The day before Friday. And after Wednesday. It's true. True story. 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What's up, y'all? Molawa. 88.9 FM Honolulu for the Haleiwa of it. Have a beach. It's the supersonic sandbox. And we're streaming worldwide at www.kkcr.org. So if you're listening to our listeners around the world, aloha. To be more specific, we're in the middle of the Pacific. It's an ocean. Sitting here waiting for Fausto to change his name. Anyway. Big shout out to Sister Lei. Bringing us Kahea Kauai. And in today's episode of the Supersonic Sandbox, DJ TOD finds something funky in the corner. I mean, ooh-wee. We'll listen to that a little later. In the meantime, big shout-out to you. Happy birthday to you, because it's someone's birthday. Anyway, this portion of KKCR radio programming is made possible by KKCR sustaining members in partnership with Kauai Marine and Mower and Java Kai. 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
3: All right, and a big mahalo to you, Kauai Marine and More, and Java Kai for supporting this compelling KKCR radio program. Stay tuned for Psychic Lost and Found. And, of course, the Pool Noodle Report. Still have that Birkenstock over there by the Princeville Airport in the shoulder lane going north. We lost a Birkenstock. Right there next to the Birkenstock. Hope you're all having a great day, and it's lunchtime, so let's give you something to digest your food with.
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3: 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Things like headphones. You'd be amazed at the things we need to keep on the air, like the little foam that goes over the microphone. We call it microfoam. Anyway, we need that. And hey, let's just get into the music. We'll be back with more right after this. Oh, what happened?
7: I pressed your button.
3: Which one are you pressing? Sound effect. Okay. You got another one? Maybe? Just maybe. Just maybe.
7: Maybe just maybe. I pressed your button.
3: Thank you, Amir. Appreciate it. All right, this is a track called Beginnings. It's the start of the show. Band called Chicago. I'm going to take you there because that's how it goes. Y'all get your groove on, and we'll be right back right after these messages. And we're back. Supersonic Sandbox. Play nicely.

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1: Magic Bus!
0: But it's not. Sounds like it, though.
1: I want it.
0: Anyway, that's Chicago, a track called Beginnings. This is the Jimmy Castor Bunch. It's just begun. A little funk for your lunch.

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1: It's KKCR. How you doing? DJ TOD up here in the Supersonic Sandbox. Hope you're having a good time. We are. Hey, give us a call. Let us know what you're having for lunch. Actually, don't give us a call. Just enjoy your lunch. That was Billy Preston's version of Blackbird there. Interesting fact about that song. It was written about the students at the Little Rock, Arkansas that needed to be escorted by the National Guard to go to high school. As things happen. But yes, I believe Paul McCartney wrote that in honor of the Little Rock Seven. And I have an aunt who is one of the Little Rock Seven. Big shout out to Aunt Carlotta. All right, before that, that was the Jimmy Castor Bunch. A groove will make you move. We had a double shot of the Jimmy Castor Bunch. And that was It's Just Begun. And we kicked it off at the top of the hour with Chicago, a track called Beginnings. Have a couple public service messages, and we'll be right back right after these messages. I'm going to play this. Okay. Play it. Got to play them all.
2: Aloha. Our ocean can change quickly, sometimes from calm to dangerous in just moments. Powerful north and west swells bring strong rip currents, shifting sandbars, and heavy shore breaks. Beaches that seem calm at first glance can turn hazardous fast. 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
4: I push a button.
1: Where are you, Amir? What's going on?
4: I push a button.
1: Well, thank you very much. We needed that button pressed. All right, you're listening to the Super Sonic Sandbox here on KKCR, your Kauai community radio. All right. Hey, Bubba, how you doing? All right. Hey, if you're getting hot flashes, it could be niacin, just in case you were wondering. Wow. What are we looking for here? We're going to do something super funky for you. What you think? I think we should just play something super funky.

Big shout out to the Beatbox Time Machine. Remember that? Oh, who can't resist this? This is a great radio flashback track called Boogie On Reggae Woman by Mr. Stevie Wonder from the Supersonic Sandbox. We'll be back with more right after this.

0: Yeah. Ooh, I mean, Stevie. That's some harmonica right there. Real quick, psychic lost and found. One moment, please. Sound effect. More of a psychic sound effect. That was, Amir, are you okay?
1: I push a button.
0: What? I mean, what happened to, like, the... Psychic lost and found. Thank you.
1: I push a button.
0: I appreciate that. Today on Psychic Lost and Found, one moment, please. Someone has lost their mind. Bah! Probably down in Poipu. Lost their mind in Poipu. Not sure the description of the mind that was lost, but it's psychic lost and found. I know someone lost their mind. Okay, we're going to work on that. In the meantime, there's something from Mr. Bernie Worrell. Track called The Big Woo, going out to you.
2: 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I need to tell everyone about The Big Woo.
3: So, why do you believe you need...

little bit of Bobby Womack there for your discoteca. Lunchtime discotheque there. Track called I Feel the Groove Coming On. This is called Hip Skip. This is Tony Williams and George Benson. A little something for the drive. Supersonic Sandbox, KKCR.

0: that's how we roll. A little bit of George Benson there with Mr. Tony Williams. Track called Hip Skip. You know, skipping like that. Wow, beautiful, tempestuous Thursday. Throwdown Thursday. Thirsty Thursday. The day before Friday Thursday. Welcome to the Supersonic Sandbox. I'm your host, DJ TOD. And today, we'll explore questions that I may or may not have about random things that I can't think about right now. More on that right after this.
1: Oh, boy. It has started the show.
0: It's the top of the hour. Let's give you a breakdown of what you just heard. That would help. Ah, that was Tony Williams. George Benson, Hip Skip before that. A little bit of Bobby Womack. I Feel a Groove Coming On. Mandrill, Don't Mess with People. LaBelle, band I love very much. Track called Are You Lonely? Galactic, track called Sugar Doozy off the album Into the Deep. And Bernie Worrell with The Big Woo. And we kicked it off there at the bottom of the hour with Stevie Wonder, Boogie on Reggae Woman. That brings us up to right now. And we're here right now. One moment, please. Can I just get like a sound effect? Hey, Kazoo, how are you today?
2: I'm beautiful.
0: That's great. So what you been up to? Wow. You lead an interesting life, Kazoo. What brings you to the radio today? Oh, well, that's great. I'm sure the listeners are interested to hear about that. And I know I, for one, am wondering why those pool noodles are running rampant everywhere. And that's a great point. I'm glad you brought it up. Really? Well, thanks for visiting, Kazoo. We're going to get on with the show, and we'll be back with more right after this. I really hope we're back with more. I really do. And we're back. Brings us to the top of the hour. How you doing? Well, it's a little past the top of the hour. But hey, what can you do? It's a radio show. So let's make a show about it. What the heck? You ready? I'm ready. 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What's up, Molawa'a? Yeah. .9 FM Honolulu for the Haleiwa of it. 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
0: All right. 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Hope y'all are getting your groove on. Stay tuned for psychic weather. And let's come up with some interesting Hawaiian names for Fausto. He's got to change his name. Looks like he'll try to be here around Tuesday. Yeah.

every Thursday, 12 to 2 o'clock. Serving up funky, funky soul. Jazz, R&B, folk, rock and roll. It's the Supersonic Sandbox. Sandbox.

That's not dead air. How you doing? That was a band called Cool in the Gang. Track called Funky Man. It's so funky. It's just funky. All right. This is Prince. Prince. Track called We Can Funk. Because we can. Supersonic Sandbox. KKCR.

0: What? What happened?
1: It's out of sight, man. Out of sight.
2: That was Stephen Stills there. Psychic Request called Song of Love. This is a band called War. A track called Galaxy. It's out of sight. 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Out of sight, man. How you doing? Out of sight. You know what I mean? Supersonic Sandbox. Supersonic Sandbox. KKCR.

0: Ooh-wee. I know you're sitting there with your psychic roller skates just boogieing. Hey, right on, y'all. Hey, thank you for supporting Kauai Community Radio. DJ TOD up here with the Supersonic Sandbox. Having a great afternoon. And speaking of great afternoons, we've got Good Time Annie with Good Times Radio coming up. Radio Annie with Good Times. Oh, Radio Annie will be here with her show at the top of the hour. Good Times Radio. Hope y'all are having a good time. We are. We've got a quick couple of public service messages and your Hawaiian word of the day. And we'll be back right after this. You're listening to KKCR, Kauai Community Radio. That's not the noise. Wait a minute.
1: There it is. Oh, you thought that was on cow? 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I'm on Albatross. 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
3: 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Today's Hawaiian word of the day is keikikane. Keikikane is defined as a boy, lad, or son. Kini po po peku keikikane. The boy plays football. Keikikane, a boy.
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0: And now it is time for today's pidgin word of the day. Today's pidgin word of the day is shoots. Shoots. As in, it is for okay or an acknowledgement. We go to the beach, brah. Shoots.
4: That's today's Hawaiian pidgin word of the day. We'll be back with more right after this. It's time. 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We're going to tap into a little bit of that rock and roll. This is a band called The Scorpions. I'm going to take you back a little bit. A song called The Zoo on the Supersonic Sandbox Rock Block. Yeah, we're going there. You know. Supersonic Sandbox. Look what I found in the sandbox.

0: 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You say KKCR.
1: This one goes out to X-Man. Black Sabbath. Zero the Hero. KKCR.
0: Rock Block. 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

Yeah, Supersonic Sandbox. Black Sabbath, a track called Zero, the Hero, going out to X-Man and the homegrown Garden Island Ultra Crepidarian Traveling Variety Show and their latest topic, Zero. So, shout out to Zero. And we got a request. Band called The Next Movement. It's a song called Time. Going out to you, Deku. Thanks for listening, striving safely, and supporting KKZR Kauai Community Radio.

right. Miss Aretha Franklin there to bring us close to the top of the hour here at the Supersonic Sandbox. Stay tuned in about 10 minutes. Radio Annie's got good times radio for you. And that is a good time. I'm going to hang out and listen myself. Hope you all having a great afternoon. Big mahalos to all your calls. Mountain Mike. Wow. Mateo Mike gave us a call. That's right. I thought he was in the studio and then he called. And yeah, he's actually in California listening there on the app. And what was that? We had a track called The Time there by The Collective. I believe I said that correctly. Before that, Black Sabbath, that was our rock block. Zero the Hero and Scorpions doing The Zoo. And we kicked that. That was a half an hour. And that was Aretha Franklin. And now we got She, Say She, and Paya Malik. Very impressive. Very impressive. Thank you, Amir. We needed something. In the meantime, track called Blow My Mind. Go out to ya. Y'all get your groove on. Thank you for listening. I'm supporting Hawaii Community Radio. Supersonic Sandbox.

0: once again, a big mahalo to all of your calls. Mahalo for supporting Kauai Community Radio. Y'all have a beautiful weekend. It's Throwdown Thursday. Getting ready for Friday. All right. And Good Times Radio coming right up. Y'all have a great week. Thanks for listening. Aloha. This is my Rhett pick of the week. This one goes out to Rhett. You know, if you're a drummer and you play drums, these are some drums. Band called Cold Blood. Baby, I love you. That's the name of the song. But yeah.
1: Aloha, y'all.
0: KKCR.

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1: Ooh, that's nice.
2: Do you know what it means to miss
1: radio?
0: Thank you. Thank you for bringing that out.
1: Good times, radio.
3: Hey, all right.
0: Hey, thanks, man, for that good show.
1: Yeah, well, thank you.
0: I know, it was like the music for my meetings.
1: Hey, all right.
0: Mm-hmm.
1: Your meetings went well, apparently.
0: Yeah, I'm actually this is almost a cliche, but I'm working on a podcast.
1: Okay.
0: Yeah. And so I was working, so I'm like learning how to do this with a podcast professional.
1: Who
0: is amazing.
1: Should pass that on to me.
0: Yeah, he might. I mean, if he's listening right now, he's going to want your voice.
1: I could do a Toddcast.
0: A Toddcast?
1: Anyway.
0: Should I turn my microphone while I laugh out loud?
1: Hey, it was... And we're
0: that was
1: back.
0: Good.
1: All right.
0: What would you talk about on a Toddcast?
1: I would talk about...
0: It's almost like a TED Talk, but it's a Toddcast, so...
1: It'd be a Todd Talk Toddcast.
0: Mm-hmm.
1: Wow. I'm glad it doesn't exist, because then we'd be promoting our own show.
0: No, I wouldn't
1: This is just an idea.
0: Yeah, ideas.
1: Cool.
0: So I'm really... Okay, so what I learned about Fausto, since we're talking about...
1: Oh, the...
0: Fausto's new name.
1: The named...
0: Cyclone. So when...
1: Coming this way.
0: So there is already a list of cyclone names for when they pass that 140th parallel.
1: It's the 140th
0: parallel. Yeah, it's the 140th. So he starts out Fausto, and as soon as he gets to 140, and if he's still a hurricane...
1: Yeah.
0: He doesn't get, like, the Polynesian equivalent of whatever Fausto would be.
1: Right.
0: Because... Hot damn, I do not know what that would be. Like, don't have a clue.
1: Right.
0: But they have a list already of what these are, and they just keep going through this roll of the names.
1: Do they have a Hawaiian name list?
0: They probably have one already, but I don't know what it is. And
1: Fausto.
0: I think I'm just, it's going to be that, like, that name reveal party that we're going to get.
1: What's the name?
0: Yeah.
1: Paul.
0: Yeah.
1: It'll still be a
0: I know.
1: Hurricane.
0: Yeah, it would be like Hurricane Kalani or something.
1: Kalani.
0: Yeah.
1: What?
0: So this is the only piece of excitement about a hurricane crossing the 140th parallel.
1: Right. Let's hope it kind of breaks down and doesn't
0: get
1: to be named.
0: The interest in this is like, hey, everybody, get your kids.